0: Coming to you live from Fox Sports Radio Studios, Martin Weiss and Zach Harper. Zach in for Monty. Martin and Monty. Yes, that's me. And her. We'll be on tomorrow, 5 to 8, recapping the World Cup final and all the things going on around that. And this third place is going to be bonkers.
1: Incredible.
0: But also incredible and bonkers, Adam Silver's, this is like essentially.

0: is when the Biden White House invited her after losing the national championship game to come to the White House, she became apparently political.
1: Yeah.
0: And the landscape has changed since then, in politics-wise, and also the rhetoric has swooped up more and more and more. But I think that was, in a long statement of missteps, I thought that was one where Adam Silver covered himself actually pretty well.
1: Yeah, absolutely, because that's the thing with, like, this whole Caitlin Clark, like, whenever you see the debates and you see all these arguments, all, like, I just look at it, I'm like, none of this is genuine.
0: Yes.
1: None of this is about Caitlin Clark. It's about whatever you want to make this situation, right? And I think that does a huge disservice to her. I think it does a huge disservice to the players being talked about against her, right? Like, the whole thing about the way that she's officiating, the game is called, and they're physical. So this is basketball.
0: Yes.
1: This is basketball. You want to turn into something else, cool, but know that, like, or everyone should know that that's disingenuous. Like, this is, like, what's happening is basketball, good or bad, but you want to turn into your own little platform with your own little spin on it. I just think it's corny.
0: You would never say, oh, they're hitting the quarterback too hard. Like, it's just not something. They're defending LeBron too much.
1: The way they're defending is not okay.
0: Like, it's just not the way that we talk about any other sport.
1: No.
0: And so that's why it's like, thank you, Adam Silver, for talking about it, because I do think that the WNBA has been in a bit of a tough spot, because the easiest thing would have been easy is if Caitlin Clark had come out and dominated this league immediately. Yeah. And that's just not what happened.
1: It's not what happened. Like, she's good, but it wasn't
0: exactly
1: what it needs to be, right? And I think the problem here is also something we mentioned like a little over an hour ago. They have bad leadership.
0: Bad leadership.
1: Bad leadership. And Adam Silver came out and said the thing that needed to be said, but now what?
0: We'll get into more of Adam Silver's comments coming up next. The excitement of the FIFA World Cup now streaming on Fox One, the official English streaming platform to catch every unforgettable minute. We are Fox Sports.
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0: 1986 final. 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
0: 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On Valentine's Day.
8: So kiss me.
7: Thank you. I love you.
0: Get it here. Get it all.
9: Altitude.

0: Soon get my sixth bill and let me get out.
1: The Mavericks had I have to pay Luka Doncic decision coming down the barrel. Mm-hmm. A decision which prior to the trade would have thought to be a no-brainer.
0: Yeah.
1: But what triggered me a bit was when Mark Cuban put the team up for sale. And I know you can find any podcast available for Mark Cuban to tell you, I never would have done that. But you know what you did do? You sold the team.
0: Yeah.
1: So you didn't have to pay that contract. That's one of the, it may not be a as direct as a correlation as I'm making, but it is a benefit. You sell the car, you're not going to put the gas in it.
0: Right.
1: Right? You don't have to pay the insurance anymore, and you got all the money from the car. You can say, I would never would have painted it pink. I don't know why they would have destroyed a classic red Corvette like that. Well, it's not yours to do with anymore.
0: And this is going to be, like, continue to be a major topic in the NBA, which I think sucks. Like, the basketball has been very good. The results have been great. Obviously, we're coming off an amazing NBA Finals, even though it was only five games. And now every single summer, you're asking fans, hey, we got to bust out that, you know, that TurboTax so you can understand how your team's going to function. That sucks.
1: And, you know, it does, but it's crazy because we'll see if it plays out the same way. Because that one thing about the way that it plays in the NFL, hold out for a little bit, buddy. But after a while, they're going to be like, your ass need to get to training camp because we got a Super Bowl to win. We'll see if that same attitude starts to transition to the NBA going forward. Aaron Torres, Jason Martin up next. We are.
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0: do anything.
1: Yeah, kids can't do that nowadays. I understand that, but you know, the whole autograph thing has gotten out of hand. But it was just,
0: if you got to pay for an autograph, I don't think that's an autograph anymore.
1: We used to, you know, hunt it down. That was part of the fun. Find the athlete or the actor or whatever and get their autograph. You
0: what I'd like for LeBron James to do is sign his name on somebody's contract and announce it so that the rest of us can move along. We will have Mark Medina in the second segment of next hour, our Fox NBA insider. Looking forward to that conversation. We're going to come back and talk about the association. LeBron and this irritating wait for him to announce a choice he's already made, plus some summer league chatter. All that's next. Hour two on the way here on Fox. We are
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22: In the World Cup's third place game, England won 6-4 over France. England led 4-0 at the half. France's star Kylian Mbappe did have 2 goals. That's now a record 22 goals in his World Cup career, 10 of them in this year's tournament. The final is in New Jersey Sunday. No rain in the forecast. 3 p.m. Eastern time on Fox TV. Number 1 ranked Argentina against number 2 Spain. Sam Burns led the British.

0: quarterback?
1: He's not there yet. 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
17: The Boston Red Sox won their 12th straight game, 7-6 over Tampa Bay. The Dodgers at Yankees contest was rained out. They'll play a doubleheader on Sunday. Seattle in 10 innings edged San Francisco 4-3. Julio Rodriguez just off the IL hit the game-winning sac fly. Detroit shut out the Angels 7-0. Winner Tarek Skubal with 9 strikeouts in his 7 innings of work. The A's ended a 10-game losing streak with a 15-1 victory over Washington. Baltimore won it 6 straight, an 11-inning win at Houston 4-2. Pittsburgh and Cleveland split a pair, and Philadelphia down the Mets 6-1. Kyle Schwarber hit his 33rd homer. The World Cup final comes up at 3 p.m. Eastern time on Fox TV. Argentina against Spain in New Jersey. The third place game went to England 6-4 over France in steamy Miami despite 2 goals from Kylian Mbappe. I'm Steve DeSager.
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2: Where's our guy?
0: And after going 14-3 last year, Bo Nix was left out of the top 10. Also, he didn't even receive an honorable mention.
3: Based off of a lot of the advanced analytics, that computes.
4: Baker Mayfield got an honorable mention and Bo Nix doesn't? What's that about, bro?
0: Are you cool with that, Broncos country?
5: Bo's not top 10 quarterback.
6: He's not there yet. 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
4: I think he's a better quarterback than Baker Mayfield, though.
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0: It seems our boy Bo still has a lot to prove on the national stage.
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8: What do you say, Bo?
0: Let's go, Broncos. Let's go, Bo.
4: Guess what? The Denver Broncos, he is a franchise quarterback.
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9: In the World Cup's third place game, England won 6-4 over France. England led 4-0 at the half. France's star Kylian Mbappe did have 2 goals. That's now a record 22 goals in his World Cup career, 10 of them in this year's tournament. The final is in New Jersey Sunday. No rain in the forecast. 3 p.m. Eastern time on Fox TV. Number 1 ranked Argentina against number 2 Spain. Sam Burns led the British Open by 2 strokes to start the final round. In the WNBA, Golden State won its 9th in a row, 74-69 over Washington. To Major League Baseball, Boston won its 12th straight game, getting 4 runs bottom of the 7th. The Red Sox beat Tampa Bay 7-6. Dodgers at Yankees rained out. They'll play a doubleheader Sunday. Seattle in 10 innings, edged San Francisco 4-3. The A's ended a 10-game losing streak, 15-1 over Washington. I'm Steve DeSager.
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18: Yeah, that's right. You heard the man. Bernie Fratto Show keeps rolling right along. My name is Bernie Fratto. We are coming to you live from the Fox Sports Radio studios here in Las Vegas. It's been a raucous 2 hours. We've got 2 more hours to go, and we are now officially in overtime, or I guess maybe we should call it extra time

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0: 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And we're going to love bringing you Super Bowl 61. On Valentine's Day. So
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14: The Boston Red Sox won their 12th straight game, 7-6 over Tampa Bay. The Dodgers at Yankees contest was rained out. They'll play a doubleheader on Sunday. Seattle in 10 innings edged San Francisco 4-3. Julio Rodriguez just off the IL hit the game-winning sac fly. Detroit shut out the Angels 7-0. Winner Tarek Skubal with 9 strikeouts in his 7 innings of work. The A's ended a 10-game losing streak with a 15-1 victory over Washington. Baltimore won it 6 straight, an 11-inning win at Houston 4-2. Pittsburgh and Cleveland split a pair, and Philadelphia down the Mets 6-1. Kyle Schwarber hit his 33rd homer. The World Cup final comes up at 3 p.m. Eastern Time on Fox TV. Argentina against Spain in New Jersey. The third-place game went to England 6-4 over France in steamy Miami, despite 2 goals from Kylian Mbappe. I'm Steve DeSager.
15: It's main event time.
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15: All right, well, it's Stevie Wonder to take us right into Ask Bucky. Ask Bucky coming right up right here on Fox Sports Sunday. He's Bucky Brooks. I'm Andy Furman. And by the way, we're live from the Fox Sports Radio studios about 12 minutes before the top of the hour. And Bucky, we got a present for you. Julian's going to handle it today. Julian, are you ready for Ask Bucky?
16: Yes, sir.
15: Let's do it.
16: All right. The NFL has suspended Arizona Cardinals personnel executive Ryan Gold indefinitely for violating the league's gambling policy. I think this was insider trading of draft information. Why should he be allowed to return, Bucky?
17: I don't know if he will be allowed to return. I think this is probably the first steps in eventual termination. But I think the league is certainly going to make sure that doesn't look good when you have insider trading. So I would expect him eventually to terminate him, but this is probably part of the process that they have to do to make the termination.
16: All right. Any other thoughts? I know you talked about it earlier about England defeating France 6-4 yesterday.
17: I think the biggest thing would be, why didn't England play the young kid who had the hat trick? I blank on my name. I think his last name is Shea. Like, he had three goals. He had two early, then came and got the third one late. You wonder, when they decided to pull all the way back, why didn't they play him? I think that's the one that they'll regret. They also regret, why didn't they finish like the semifinal with the same kind of aggression that they showed in the third place game? Because that was there for theirs to take.
15: You know, excuse me if I may jump in here for a second. You watched Soccer. England play yesterday in the first half. It looked like they could have beaten anybody the way they played in the first half. And the second half, they fell back like they did in the semis, right? In the semifinal games, right? They looked just lackadaisical to play that prevent defense kind of defense. It was ridiculous. It really was. Two different teams.
17: Yeah, two different teams in terms of they packed the box or whatever. Bukayo Saka is the one who had the hat trick. He's the young kid who didn't play in the semifinal, but you certainly saw the talent. You wonder why didn't they use him in the previous game.
16: All right, Bucky, here's a fun one. Would you rather attend the World Cup, the Super Bowl, the Olympics, Disney World, or Taylor Swift and Travis Kelce's wedding?
17: Wow. Of all of those, I think if I'm going to go on the rarity, I would say probably Travis and Taylor's wedding, because that would make me one of only a handful of people that were able to be in the building in that moment. With World Cup, Super Bowls, and those other things, they come and go. You can eventually get there. But this would be the only time that these two get married to each other. So I would really be there.
15: Yeah, you could buy a ticket to anything else. You really could. That's a goodie. I like that.
16: Yeah, that's a really good answer. The final question here. Baseball has a strike looming in 2027. What are your thoughts on a possible salary cap change in the MLB?
17: No, I don't like that because, see, the salary cap only benefits the owners. It doesn't benefit the players. And everyone is going to say, oh, it's going to level the playing field. But what it's going to do, the cheap owners are not going to use the money anyway. Everyone's not in this sport to compete for championships. So, no, I don't like the salary cap. It should continue on as it's been. This is just a bunch of millionaires whining, trying to keep the cost down so they can pocket more money. It's no different than what we see in our daily lives.
15: You know, it's funny you mention that because you look at this, the situation right now. The teams like the Dodgers, obviously, big money and they're doing great. Mm-hmm. But the Mets spend as much or maybe more than the Dodgers, and they can't find their way out of a paper bag. Okay, so and then you look at the situation: small markets, Milwaukee, Tampa Bay, Cleveland, whatever. Those teams are successful, and they're small markets, and they don't have the money coming in as a big market. So I don't think the money situation is that big of a deal, but it's used as an excuse, right? That's the key.
17: I very much use it as an excuse because everyone hates that the Dodgers are hot right now because they are spending a ton of money. They do have star power or whatever, but the money is a part of it, but it certainly goes beyond it when you're building a championship team.
15: Right, and I think that if a team who has a lot of money, like the Mets, and can't find their way, can't find any way, they can't win, okay? I would clear the front office and hire someone from a smaller market that's had success. I'd hire, like, the assistant general manager of Tampa Bay and make him my general manager. Obviously, he knows how to win. Tampa Bay knows how to win in a small market, and they're competitive. They're very competitive.
17: Yeah, I mean, look, I think you can continue to see that. It's not a surprise to see teams pilfer executives from winning programs, and I think you will see some of that happen.
15: All right. Julian, how do you do? How do you think you did? You nervous? Did okay?
16: I feel good.
15: All right.
16: All is well.
15: Buck, how did he do?
17: He did well. Like, he had a little side conversation with me before. We're good. I like it.
15: That's good. There we go. All right. We got a lot going on in the next hour. Really do, because Bucky Brooks was writing again for NFL.com, and I can't wait. I tell you what, I got a lot of questions for you, but I want to talk a little bit more about that executive of the Arizona Cardinals, because I think a lot of people are pointing the finger at the wrong way. And we'll get to that and so much more at the top of the hour, all right? So we'll do that. And what you wrote for NFL.com is tremendous. It's the breakout team. We'll get to that as well. So we do that. But first, they're getting ready to break out, as I just mentioned. That and so much more. Where? Coming up on Fox Sports Sunday, right here, next.
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24: ESPN has released its quarterback rankings.
25: Where's our guy?
24: And after going 14-3 last year, Bo Nix was left out of the top 10. Also, he didn't even receive an honorable mention.
25: Based off of a lot of the advanced analytics, that computes.
26: Baker Mayfield got an honorable mention and Bo Nix doesn't? What's that about, bro?
24: Are you cool with that, Broncos country?
27: Bo's not top 10 quarterback.
28: He's not there yet. Bo isn't a top 10 quarterback yet.
26: I think he's a better quarterback than Baker Mayfield, though.
27: Do you?
24: It seems our boy Bo still has a lot to prove on the national stage.
25: Will he be on this list next year?
28: This could be the year where Bo Nix takes a little bit of a jump. If Jalen Waddle has a 1,200-yard season, Bo Nix is a top 10 quarterback.
29: What do you say, Bo?
24: Let's go Broncos. Let's go Bo.
26: Guess what? The Denver Broncos, he is a franchise quarterback.
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28: What's the holding pattern?
1: Why is there no movement from another team? Why is there no movement from him? 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
0: EY!
2: If I were to guess, the Nuggets retain the services of Peyton Watson. 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
8: You cannot be sweating out and knuckling out wins in the last minute as often as they did a year ago.
9: Right.

0: know who it was who tried to poach his quarterback. That team would be Miami. And he said he called Manny Diaz, who was Duke's coach, after trying to poach his quarterback. He's like, "You're next, buddy." And he was next because Dari Mensa. But interesting, because you hear these things, right? So like Dari Mensa, who went from Duke to Miami, who we look at like as a huge upgrade. I agree. It's a huge upgrade from Carson Beck. He was like their third choice. Like he wasn't even their first choice that they wanted. They wanted the Mason Hinchel from Pitt. They wanted C.J. Bailey from NC State, I believe, as well. So it's fun, man. And you get, last thing on this, you get information that I made one wager. I took NC State over 7.5 wins after this whole thing. And so you get information just sort of schedule. They missed like 6 of the top 7 teams in the conference, and they have a really good quarterback. Like, check mark for me. So you learn things like this that you really wouldn't pick up on. I just made one bet, not 17, just one off the media day. That was NC State over 7.5 wins.
1: Okay.
2: Okay, now when do you come back here, Jeff? When
0: August
2: do you come back to it?
0: 4th, I think.
2: August 4th, a Tuesday, and you're having a seminar, or you're here for Bet Bash. But what are you're when's your show here?
0: We're just recording. We're doing our Bear Bets podcast. It's early. It's the first like hour of the Bet Bash.
2: Like what? Are like so Tuesday or Wednesday, the 4th or 5th? Or do you know the day?
0: Yeah, I think it's Wednesday. Like the first hour of Bet Bash, we have a room where we're recording our podcast. Yeah.
2: Okay. Yeah. Cool. Because I didn't know your exact dates.
0: I will be at Bet Bash for a total of 63 minutes, probably a minute to walk in.
2: That's what I was last year.
0: To record our podcast and a minute to leave.
2: I was there for
0: an hour last
2: year.
0: No offense to anyone at Bet Bash. That's my plan. I got to enter some contests around the city. I'll be making my way around the city to enter some contests. Okay, what do you think, Crack? I'm not great at NFL sides. It's never my – last year was really bad, my worst year at NFL sides. I guess I'm splitting an entry. It's not the worst thing in the world. I've wasted $500 worse ways.
2: Right. No, it's a lot of people come in town. They have some the big contest here in town. The one that's downtown is guaranteed 20 million Survivor, but then an online site came in and guaranteed 21 million, but they're taking 7.5% rake. So. But you have to weigh out things. In other words, if you're playing one of these contests, you need and you're from out of town, you need a proxy to put the picks in for you. So that costs you $200 or whatever it may be for the season. Is it that much? Jesus,
0: I think I paid $250 last year.
2: Yeah, $200. You could be right. So you have to, even though it's no rake, you have to throw that into the mix. Now you have to throw in. Well, I have to pay the proxy. I have to pay airfare, room, and whatever destruction you could do to yourself while you're here for those couple of days. And that all goes in the mix. So maybe the online contest was going to be good. But there's nothing like the contest they do here in town. Just being here, the excitement. It's $20 million. I'm filming my podcast from down there starting Wednesday. Every Wednesday we're going to be down there, so it'll be fun. We're going to have the owner, Derek Stevens, come on, multiple times throughout the year. Good. It should be a fun time, and it always is. But you're talking about like the super contest where you're picking 5 games a week against the spread. I've seen people have unbelievable 66% years and not even be close to the money. They've had 72% has won that pool before. That's just sick. Sick.
0: I mean, I finished last year college football in the college contest at is that Westgate? The college contest was that last year?
2: Yes, they had college contest.
0: I finished like 37th out of 1,000, and I was like 57%, but wasn't close to money. Like, you're like, great year. You would take that year any time of ever, and wasn't even close to cashing.
2: It's so much luck. There's so much variance that it's so hard to cash.
0: I do have a question
2: about
0: the validity of the contest, Crack. So, like, let's say you win the online contest, the Survivor contest. I feel like the prestige is not the same as if you're going to win the big one in Vegas, right? Like,
2: without a doubt,
0: you have to weigh that into the 100%,
2: 100%.
0: In the online one, can't you enter like 100 entries?
2: 150. So 150 entries. So syndicates can do very well, but that's the same thing for in town here. Syndicates can do
0: pretty
2: well,
0: right?
2: But Yeah, like, well, you're allowed 10 per person. So just think, you have you, your wife, you know, some family members. You can lock up. You could have, you know, you can easily get 100 entries. So,
0: oh, wow.
2: You want to talk to the wife and we'll do something, or get see if you can get a couple hundred thousand.
0: I know. Meredith, she's like, she's like, I put $100 in my account. She's like, what are we doing here? So I'm going to probably avoid that. The other day, I'll tell you what, we were driving the other day. I don't know how we got to talk about gambling. And she goes, are you like down like 6 figures? I'm like, what are you talking about?
2: 6 figures.
0: I was like, what? No. Six figures. What are you? How much money, A, do you think we have?
2: And right.
0: I would lose
2: that you could hide six figures.
0: Six figures? Like, right. I was like, maybe I've lost, like, in my lifetime, like, I don't know, in the four-figure range? Like,
2: oh.
0: not like,
2: oh,
0: like,
2: okay.
0: I'm like, what are we? I'm like, Meredith, no. Like, she legitimately, she had no idea how it works, obviously. No idea, like,
2: yeah.
0: what I bet, how much. She's like, yeah, 6 figures. I'm like, Meredith, that's a lot of money. No, I could buy it. We could buy another rental property with that. I'm not losing that on gambling. Oh,
2: right.
0: boy.
2: That
0: gives me heart palpitations thinking about that.
2: Should never talk to the missus about anything like that, just to let you know. I always guys, listen.
0: I don't know how she
2: totally keep that gambling conversations out. It's recreational money. It's your own account. Like, yeah.
0: She just knows. But, she just knows because, like, she'll ask me sometimes, like you know, we put soccer on today. She'll be like, "Do you bet on? You have a wager on this?" And I'll tell her most of the time, "No."
1: By the way, speaking of soccer, I've got a couple of takes for you.
0: Yes.
1: First off, the excitement of the FIFA World Cup is now streaming live on Fox One, the official English streaming platform to catch every unforgettable moment. Fox One brings the action straight to your screen, so you never miss a goal. Download Fox One and experience the FIFA World Cup live. I'll tell you what, man, this is going to sound like I'm back to being 8 years old and sports is fun. I love sports. Like, but watching the game yesterday, the third place match, when England beat France 6-4, that was just so entertaining. It was an entertaining game. They said at one point in the second half, the commentator goes, "What a mad game of football!" It was just funny, you know. It was just fun, and that was one of the things I thought of. Where if you didn't see the game, you missed one that was off the charts, man. That you had England 4-0 in the first half, unheard of.
2: Oh wow, a baseball
1: France
2: score.
1: Comes storming back. It's 4-3. They had a couple of golden opportunities for the equalizer. They didn't get it, but it was a great game, and you had France come up a little bit short. They lost 6-4, but to me, it was like it was a reminder. Don't forget to have fun. You know what I mean? If you think about what sports largely has become and what you might spend your time looking at and honing in on, I think so much of sports now is like, legacies, top 10 lists, the GOAT debate. And that stuff can be fun in doses. But it's like, don't forget to have fun. This stuff is fun. That's why you originally were interested. I know the gambling angle is part of this, like what we guys, what we all do. And, you know, that can be fun cashing bets too. But fundamentally, you shouldn't be the grumpy guy with your arms folded like, LeBron's still not better than Jordan. And that's like that's all that you're in for it? Like, that's crazy to me. Like, yesterday was just fun.
0: Yeah.
1: It was simply fun. Don't forget to have fun along the way.
0: You mentioned the announcers. About 10 minutes left, and it was 4-3. It was 4-3 with 10 minutes left. It ended up being 6-4, by the way, which is just a hilarious ending to this. I texted Buddy. I said, hey, man, final score 5-3. And then 4 minutes later, it was 6-4.
1: Wow. Crazy.
0: the announcers were like, I wish this game goes to extras. I want 30 more minutes of this.
1: Yeah.
0: Like, it was just a lot of fun the way it was played out. No defense. It wasn't one tackle the entire game.
1: No. Just England wide didn't start open Kane space or, every time.
0: England didn't start Kane or Bellingham. Mbappe was going for golden boot, like, just going for it. And, you know, beyond just... And sharp action hit the over like very quickly this week. I was told our buddy Sammy P was like, the sharps are hammering over three. It can cash in the first half. I took both teams to score in both halves plus 750.
1: Nice.
0: A game that goes 6-4
1: nothing at
0: and
1: half.
0: Doesn't I don't cash that. It's kind of funny. Like,
2: oh, wow.
0: That's, like, that was a good bet. It just didn't work. Unfortunately, Mbappe like got saved. He got blocked twice in the first half. He was firing away. It didn't hit. Whatever. But there were actually like real implications.
1: You didn't have
0: like,
1: six figures on that, did you, Joe?
0: No, I did not.
1: Okay.
0: If you have like there were things important yesterday. So golden boot, right? The most goals scored. Mbappe is probably going to win now. That so if you had that wager, yesterday was a good day for you. If you had Bellingham to have the most goals for England, he scored a goal very late. He now has the most goals for England. So there are things that just in our world that matter in that game, beyond just betting on the total for the game or whatever it was. So, you know, there were implications for that one. Obviously, 6-4 and no defense is unlikely to happen. I tweet this out. I love this type of game, and people are like, how dare you, American? All you want is scoring. I'm like,
1: You don't know the beauty of a
0: 1-0
1: game.
0: Today's going to be 1-0, probably.
1: Yeah.
0: 1-1. Like, it's not going to, there aren't a lot of goals. It's fine. It's going to be good.
1: Right.
0: But you know, there's some games where there haven't been a shot for 30 minutes.
1: Yeah.
0: Okay. If that's the beautiful game, so be it. Yeah. But today, the 2024 Chiefs are playing Spain, and we'll see if they can continue to do this again and again and again. Because I don't know how Argentina keeps doing other than they do what the Chiefs do, right? They take advantage of every little mistake a team makes. They take advantage of every referee call they get. You know, England played prevent defense in that second half of that match. And it's, again, some teams can't take advantage of it. Argentina pounded them and pounded them and pounded them. And we're able to come back and win that game. Argentina has not been leading after 90 minutes in any knockout game. They have scored the game-winning goal after 90 minutes. It's been a lot of fun to watch them try to scramble in the game. The problem is, with Spain, I don't think that's happening. So, curious how this goes today. It'll be a lot of fun to watch.
2: But your bet was both teams to score in the first half. You say plus 750?
0: No, I had both teams to score in both halves. Mm-hmm. So
2: in both halves.
0: Yeah, and it was
2: 6-4. You're never going to even get a game like that. I don't think the whole World Cup we had a 10-goal game.
0: No,
2: I mean,
0: but it didn't hit because France didn't score in the first half.
2: Understood. Ridiculous.
0: You lose wagers all the time. Like, I'm not that upset. I thought it was a good bet. Like I thought there'd be a lot of goals. I thought we'd get like 3-2. There was an interesting ARB opportunity, because they're. In every third place game, there's yet to be one that's gone extra time because why would anyone want to play extra 30 minutes? So you could have arbed either side, France and England, and you could have made money. I know a buddy of mine who got like 20% return. He bet both sides, used the ARB calculator, just because it was it's not going to extra time. So you just bet both sides, you put an ARB calculator in, he made 20% profit, and that's a good way to bet sometimes on some of these games.
2: Sure. Gotcha.
1: Man, I'll tell you what, last little betting angle on that, the Golden Boot race. How hard was that to handicap this year? If you think about it, Mbappe's going to win it. Mbappe has 10 goals. He's the fourth guy ever to have double-digit goals in a single World Cup. He's got 10. Messi's got 8. You think Messi's scoring 2 goals today? He would win it with the assists he's had.
0: Yeah.
1: He's not scoring 2 goals against Spain today. Forget that. So like, think that's what it came down to. Mbappe is in the third place match. He scores 2 goals yesterday where there's no defense being played whatsoever. Meanwhile, Messi, he's got to score 2 today against Spain in the final. Yeah. And it's like, think about this. If England's coach wasn't a bozo against the 2024 Chiefs right there, as Jeff says, against Argentina, Messi's playing in the third place match yesterday. And who knows how many goals he scores. Like, that's what it came down to. So if you were on Messi to win the Golden Boot, you just ripped that ticket up yesterday with the way it unfolded, with France in the third place match, Argentina somehow with alligator blood. Yet again, they survive a game that they very well might not have against England, and that's the way it unfolds for the Golden Boots. It's crazy how it unfolded like that.
0: Yeah, and again, like, you know, I just love the blatant stat padding that Mbappe was doing yesterday. Like, very clearly, that's all he was trying to do is get the Golden Boot. And he might, you know, I think now it's tied for the most goals ever in the world, in World Cup history. So he's getting, you know, if there's a wager you can make, like, you know, have assist or goal today. I mean, I don't know what the number is for Messi to have one of those. I mean, I think like we saw last game, they weren't going to let him score. So he just had 2 assists, you know, like that's opportunity for him to have some assists today. But yeah, I mean, they're just going to mark him, man. He's just not going to score, except of course, you know, you have to worry about a penalty, right? He'll get the penalty kick. If there's a foul in the box. So I mean, 2 goals is just, shots on target. I mean, 2 shots on target is plus money. For Messi. I mean, that's like total play, you know, shots on target on BetMGM right now, 2+. So just 2 is plus 110. He's going to try to score, of course, but shots on target is hard. I mean, you got to think he's going to score at least 1 goal if he has 2 shots on target.
1: Yeah, that's what's funny, too. It could be, you know, an inch outside the goal, and it's like, map depth's not actually on target right there. And you're like, yeah. it should be.
0: I mean, you could get four shots for Messi at plus 125. I got to look and see. Four's a lot, man. It's a lot of shots on target. Just shots in general.
1: Against who are these? The 85 Bears or the 2000 Ravens? What are we talking about with Spain right here? You know, I'm not sure.
0: One goal allowed, right, in the entire tournament?
1: One goal allowed in seven games. Six clean sheets. That's insane. All right, we're off and running. We've got Bill Krakenberger, professional sports handicapper, Jeff Schwartz, eight-year NFL veteran. I'm Brian Noe. The World's Game at BetMGM is here. Bet on the soccer showdowns with two-up early payout so that if you're up two, BetMGM will pay you. That's right. Place a pregame straight match result bet on any tournament game. If at any point your team is up by two goals, you'll instantly win your bet with BetMGM. All right, coming up next. This guy just said, I don't like what you did, and I also don't care for you in general. We'll share that with you coming up. It's Fox Sports Radio's Countdown, presented by BetMGM.
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26: It's Mbappe. He's going to score. He does score. It's 4-3. Mbappe scored the most goals in the history of the World Cup. He's gone past Lionel Messi. And France are right back in it. What a match.
1: There you go. Compliments of Fox TV as Mbappe, for the time being, you know, well, maybe for good. He passes Messi with the all-time amount of goals in the World Cup, as you heard right there. Mbappe up to 22, and Messi is at 21 right now. And this could be it for Messi. It's probably going to be, I would imagine, his final World Cup game. He's playing at such a high level, you're like, all right, he'd be 43. That's freaking old, man. But I'm assuming this is it for Messi on the World Cup stage. So if that's the case, I mean, he's not catching Mbappe. Mbappe's still young, man. He's 27, so he's got a couple more World Cup experiences in him. But at any rate, that's how it sounded yesterday, and an incredibly fun match. I'll tell you what, we're going to get to the guy who called out the other guy here in just a couple of minutes. But first, Isaac Lowenkron is with us, and I feel like we should work him into the four-man weave, if you will, right here. Ilo with the latest. What is going on, Ilo? How you doing this morning, buddy?
0: I'm doing great, fellas. Great to be with you. And we have like a five or six-man weave in contention for the lead at the Open Championship right now. It's already been a wild day. Leader Sam Burns is at 10 under par overall. He has a two-shot lead as we speak. However, a big charge being made today by American Cameron Young. Today he is 5 under through 11 holes, so he is at minus 8 overall, two shots off the lead. Also making a big charge is Scottie Scheffler, who is at 3 under par overall through 7 holes, and he is now three shots off the lead. But back to Cameron Young. Here's how it sounded moments ago after a torrid front nine. Here's how it sounded as he closed his front nine with a birdie on the ninth hole. And this audio courtesy of the Open Radio. And guys, let's just say that the Brits have a somewhat different vocabulary than we do. Listen.
2: This is 10 feet. It's on its way. In she blows. Cameron Young is making a significant move. That's an outstanding front nine. Out in 29. He's at 8 under par. And that's just two back from Sam Burns as the wind freshens.
5: Oh, yes.
0: 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The World Cup final kicks off at 3 p.m. Eastern as Lionel Messi and defending champion Argentina squares off with Spain. And the latest update from the stadium, there was an enormous, and this information courtesy of Michelle Kaufman from the Miami Herald, there was an enormous, enormous line to get through security, and this is just the media entrance, the performers in the pregame and halftime ceremonies. There was an enormous line at 8 a.m. local time, 7 hours before kickoff, just to get into the stadium, a.k.a. what else is new? In Major League Baseball on Saturday night, Cleveland's Travis Bezzano, the game-winning two-run home run at the bottom of the ninth for a 5-3 win over the Pittsburgh Pirates. The Seattle Mariners over the San Francisco Giants in 10 innings, 4-3. Athletics over Washington, 15-1. Athletic pitcher JT Ginn had a no-hitter going for 6 1/3 before it was broken up. Tigers over the Angels, 7-0. Spencer Torkelson hit 2 home runs. Tarek Skubal, 9 strikeouts in 7 scoreless innings for the win. Guys, back to you.
1: Thank you, Ilo. 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And be sure to follow BetMGM across all socials at BetMGM. All right, we get to the Open Championship over here. And still, the story of the tournament, the biggest story, has been what happened to Bryson DeChambeau with the two-stroke penalty on Friday. So, Cliff's Notes version right here, and you'll hear from Rory McIlroy with some scathing audio. I love this. So, the backdrop is DeChambeau was assessed a two-stroke penalty for improving his lie in tall grass. He's kind of walking around in this goofy way, and they're like, yo, you improved your swing path right there. So two-stroke penalty. DeChambeau was highly ticked off about it. He was arguing for over an hour with rules officials after the round on Friday and held everybody up, this whole thing. So Rory McIlroy was asked about it, and he didn't give this standard, yeah, you know, shoulder shrug and on with life answer. He went in on Bryson DeChambeau. Here's Rory, what he had to say about DeChambeau's actions following the two-stroke penalty.
7: What do you think of the scenes after? Obviously, you guys were delayed getting your tee times as well because of it all going on.
8: Late night for everyone.
7: Yeah.
8: I won't pretend to be up here and defend Bryson. I'm not particularly fond of him. I think a lot of it's performative. I think a lot of it's for attention. And yeah, you know, to hold the tournament hostage like that and have all of us, volunteers, players, everyone waiting on him to depart, I didn't feel like it was a great look.
1: I mean, for golf, the equivalent of I'm not particularly fond of him is like, yeah, screw that guy. That's let me translate the golf talk. That's basically what he's saying. And that man, that's something you typically don't hear in sports, especially golf, for a guy like Rory McIlroy to say, I'm not fond of the guy. I don't like his antics. I really don't care for him. It's like, all right. I think the WNBA could learn something from Rory McIlroy, where it's like, if you hate Caitlin Clark, okay, but don't tell me you're just competing. Just come out and say it. Just be like, yeah, I don't care for the attention. I don't really like her, so I'm trying to beat her. That's fine. I wish they would be more like Rory here, but man, that's been the story of the tournament thus far, and the reaction to DeChambeau getting the two-stroke penalty. It's been entertaining for sure.
3: So, look, we all watched the clip of him, you know, on that play, right? And did he stomp behind the ball? The grass? Yes. Okay. Like, was it on purpose? I don't know. It didn't look good. Okay. There's pictures out there. Like, it didn't really improve his lie probably very much. I just don't like the going back after the round to assess a two-stroke penalty. And supposedly it was done based off of social media, which, stop snitching, social media.
1: Yeah.
3: Why are we snitching on players? Stop snitching. No one cares that you found a maybe foul. Stop doing it. That part pissed me off more than anything. Can you imagine an NFL game after the game or at halftime, they're like, hey, this person in the video you were holding, we're taking that play away. What are we doing?
1: Or is it illegal formation?
3: How about
1: right?
3: No?
1: Should have been an illegal formation. Right. It never happened. Yeah.
3: Correct. Like in other sports, they go back and review like flagrants, the technicals, things like that. That don't really change the game. I guess you could suppose that maybe if you threw someone out during the game, it would change it. But it looked like a penalty. But crack, just like other sports, sometimes they call them, sometimes they don't. Guys feel like they do this all the time, but Bryson just was very visible to see, and he got a two-stroke penalty.
5: Yeah, there's two sides of me here. You know, I follow the golf tour, go to a few events every year. I kind of hate when athletes get asked a question and they kind of beat around the bush, but I understand that. And they really don't tell you, especially about a competitor. So Rory flat out said here, he doesn't like Bryson and he shouldn't have held up play for as long as he did. And, it's nice to have a little rivalry in sports, and some of the best drama in sports is when two of the competitors don't like each other. So DeChambeau really has done a lot the past year, a couple of years, to shed his reputation of being a little more difficult and maybe even unliked by his peers like Rory. But after yesterday, it's going to be tough for him to portray, the good guy still. But I know some people that know Bryson, and they tell me that he's a good guy and off the golf course. And so I kind of, Rory and him go back and forth. It's not really Bryson. Rory just seems to go after him a lot, and in public and stuff. I mean, for saying that publicly the way he did, this is, let's face it, this is all because of the LIV tour and Rory, of course, staying with the PGA tour and the LIV guys taking, who wouldn't? I mean, how many people have taken advantage of this? 9-figure payday. It's just unbelievable. It's $100 million. Come on over to us, and you can make more than you ever make on the golf course. With the PGA Tour. So, hey, listen, Rory has a niche there. He's worth hundreds and hundreds of millions because he's the premier player in the sport. But I understand both sides here of these. I understand the guys that went over to LIV. I really do. It's a lot of money. And it's not you're not even going to say it's life-changing, because these guys were already set up for life, a lot of them. But this is money, like literally generational wealth money these guys got just to come over to LIV. So
1: I love the trash talking, though, man. Like the pro wrestling aspect to this thing.
5: Right,
1: Rory's basically like, I'm not fond of the guy. And at SummerSlam, there's going to be hell to pay. That's what it sounds like to me. I'm waiting for some old-school pro wrestlers to show up here. But, I'm with you, Jeff. If you're going to assess that penalty, it's got to be as close to in real time as you can get.
3: Yeah.
1: This is just so foreign when it, you compare it to other sports where it doesn't even work for football, but how crazy would it be if there's a penalty in the second quarter and they don't assess it until after the regular season game is over? That's like, what are we doing right now? It's crazy how that works. I like this quote from Russell Henley, right? Russell Henley, a golfer right now competing in the Open Championship. He said, the issue with that to me is the fact that he's on TV every shot, talking about Bryson DeChambeau. If I played that hole yesterday, you might not have seen, and I did the same thing. Maybe they don't penalize me because maybe they don't see me do it.
3: Yeah.
1: That's the tough part. He's on TV every single shot. That's a good point. So it's just comes with the territory for DeChambeau. He's in the public eye. But yeah, you gotta tighten the screws on that whole thing. If he's gonna get penalized, you gotta do it when he's going on to the sixth hole, the seventh hole, not after the 18th hole and the round is over. That's crazy to me.
3: It's a great point. The coverage of the tournament has been interesting. I mean, there were 262s in round two, and you didn't see a single one of them. Like, I mean, you only saw one of the two because they just don't show it the entire time. Now, obviously, today, and Henley's now tied for fifth, so
5: 600. You know,
3: he's gonna be on TV. But he's exactly right. You could do a lot of these things with no cameras around. And when I'm curious to see if Burns can hold on, man. Burns has played so well. He's been close to majors.
1: Yeah.
3: Young probably doesn't get there. But, I mean, Burns could probably play close to par today and at least give himself a chance. I mean, I think, you know, if he shot two under, he'd probably win today at 12, depending on how Kim and Scheffler's probably not going to. Scheffler and Rory, man, if they could just make, what, four more putts this tournament?
1: Oh, man,
3: Pete, right there.
1: Scheffler
3: and Rory have putted terrible this entire tournament. It has crushed them. It feels like the entire year, Scheffler just cannot. Yeah. Putt. That's been his problem all season. He's been so close in a lot of these majors. I did not take him to win this one, thankfully. But I just, his putter has failed him, man. It's been this way the entire year. And, so we'll see obviously how they finish out. But, you know, if Burns can just, again, play just about par, maybe under that, he can make this happen. So, should be a fun finisher. Lots of big names. Scheffler, DeChambeau.
1: Yeah.
3: Right at the top there as well. So, it'll be a lot of fun to watch.
1: By the way, super fast, let me just shoehorn this in real fast, because Sam Burns, who is the leader right now, two-stroke lead currently and, you know, heading into the day, he had his second child with his wife 2 weeks ago.
3: Yeah.
1: And so competing in this tournament wasn't even on his radar. And he explained that yesterday. It was really cool what his wife was like. Yeah, go ahead. I got this. Cool audio from Sam Burns. Here you go.
4: This golf tournament was honestly so far off of my radar and expectations of playing. I mean, Caroline's due date was like Tuesday of this week. She was like 4 days late with our son. I just didn't think there was any possible way. And then little Belle had different plans for us. And even after she was born, you know, after a couple of days, I wasn't even thinking much about it. And Caroline was kind of like, so what are you thinking for next week? And I was like, I don't know. Like, should we talk about it? She's like, yeah. And ultimately, she's the one that really encouraged me to come over and play. She basically said, I got this at home. Like, go over there and give it your best. And here we are.
1: Pretty cool, man. He wasn't even thinking about playing, and here he is with the lead.
3: The second kid is like, whatever, man. You've done this
1: before. I'll see
3: you in 6 days. Like, that's why the second child is always a little bit off. You know, like, they just don't get the same attention. But like, see you later. Go play golf. Get out of here. Stop bothering me.
1: I got this. Go do your thing. Win some cash for us, honey. 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
33: Where's our guy?
32: And after going 14-3 last year, Bo Nix was left out of the top 10. Also, he didn't even receive an honorable mention.
33: Based off of a lot of the advanced analytics, that computes.
34: Baker Mayfield got an honorable mention and Bo Nix doesn't? What's that about, bro?
32: Are you cool with that, Broncos country?
35: Bo's not top 10 quarterback.
36: He's not there yet. Bo isn't a top 10 quarterback yet.
34: I think he's a better quarterback than Baker Mayfield, though.
35: Do you?
32: It seems our boy Bo still has a lot to prove on the national stage.
33: Will he be on this list next year?
36: This could be the year where Bo Nix takes a little bit of a jump. If Jalen Waddle has a 1,200-yard season, Bo Nix is a top 10 quarterback.
30: What do you say, Bo?
32: Let's go Broncos. Let's go Bo.
34: Guess what? The Denver Broncos, he is a franchise quarterback.
36: You're my boy, Bo.
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36: Peyton Watson situation.
0: Peyton Watson!
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1: Why is there no movement from another team? Why is there no movement from him? 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
3: Ah, yes, the platter. Here we go. Crack, we start with you. What's something you like?
4: All right, let's go a little baseball here. Rays and Red Sox. Let's go with the Rays plus 105. Sonny Gray having a first, the first half of the season has been unbelievable. But hopefully a couple candles on the cake, catching up to him second half of the season here. Give me the Rays as a dog there, plus 105.
3: Okay. The winning streak comes to an end, huh, Crack? All right. Oof.
5: I have not gone back into baseball since the break. I just haven't even, like, my Giants.
4: It's tough.
5: Lost 4-3 yesterday. I saw just like, oh, it's tough when your team stinks to pay attention to baseball. Fun All-Star game, though. I'm going to be boring, man. Under 2.5 goals today in Spain, Argentina.
3: Okay.
5: I just know it's going to be the 92nd minute. It's going to be 1-1. I'm going to be sitting there watching Argentina take 17 shots into the goal in the final 3 minutes of that game. I know how that's going to feel. It's going to feel terrible, but
3: okay.
5: I just don't think... I think under half a goal in the first half, I played that. I don't think there's a lot of goals. Argentina does not score early. Spain only tries to score when there's a counterattack. Like, they're not aggressive. They hold the ball a ton. They possess the ball a lot. I just think we're going to get a low-scoring game, and... I just know it. I know the 92nd minute, guys. I'm going to be sweating out a 1-1 game, 2-0 game, something like that. And I'm going to hate it, but that's where I'll be at.
3: All right, I'm going to go with the Nationals. Give me the Nationals on the money line, minus $1.45 against the A's. Pitching matchup. I mean, you've got Jacob Lopez. His ERA is near 7, the A's pitcher. This has been a crazy series where the Nationals scored 23 runs in the opener. You had the A's go crazy last night. They scored 14 runs last night. I think it goes back the Nationals' way here. They have a big advantage in the pitching matchup, so I like them on the money line. I would think about getting aggressive and going with the run line as well, but... You know, for a parlay, I'll just stick to the money line. So if you parlay those three picks together, Crack's on the Rays outright, I'm on the Nationals outright. Jeff, you're on under 2.5 goals, Spain, Argentina for all the marbles. The payout would be plus 456. Not bad. If you got aggressive and went Nationals run line, you're getting closer to 6-1. So if you want to get crazy, go ahead. But I'll keep it simple and go with the money line for the Nationals in our parlay. Let's get a win, guys. Let's get a win.
4: Cool.
3: Focus on
4: cool.
3: winning. Yeah.
4: Big day of sports wins. Here, guys. Even though, like, we had a couple days, which was very boring around the All-Star break. People said it was nothing to do. What a big weekend here and a big Sunday. Looking forward to it.
3: Yeah, I like it, Crack. 12 straight wins for the Red Sox. Most all season, I believe, right, for any team. And you're going the other way with the Rays. I like it. Time to strike. You see value. All right, coming up next, this top 10 list got a whole lot of attention. Ours and we are.
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18: In the final round of the Open Championship, American Sam Burns just birdied the second hole, so he now has a two-shot lead at 11 under par overall over New Zealand's Ryan Fox. American Cameron Young today is 5 under through 13 holes. He is 3 shots off the lead. Scottie Scheffler today 3 under through 10. He is 4 shots off the lead, as is England's Tommy Fleetwood, who today is 2 under through 5 holes. Sad news from Major League Baseball. Former Toronto Blue Jays relief pitcher Dwayne Ward has passed away at the age of 62 from natural causes. Ward won 2 world championships with the Blue Jays, including in 1993 when he was an American League All-Star and led the AL in saves. The World Cup final kicks off today at 3 p.m. Eastern as Spain goes up against defending champion Argentina.

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0: Ah, yes, we welcome in our friend Seamus McGee, team lead of sports trading at BetMGM. Good morning to you, Seamus. Okay, so if you look at the World Cup final and you could just orchestrate it, you know, you could wave the magic BetMGM wand and get a couple of results that would benefit you guys. What would you hope for in terms of Argentina versus Spain?
3: Excellent question, and that would be 0-0 Argentina wins on penalties. That would be the best result. No goals, no Messi goals. We get the 90-minute draw. We get no goal score prices. Every same game parlay is dead, and Argentina would be the favorable outcome on the futures book. So that would be the best result, I would say, for BetMGM.
4: How about yesterday? It felt like most people were on the over. Then you got hit with the Mbappe goals to maybe get some golden boot liabilities there. How'd you guys fare off that game yesterday?
3: Yeah, wasn't great. Fortunately, the handle wasn't, like, too big. You know, it was the third place game. But all in all, wasn't too bad just because of the, you know, the handle wasn't so big as you would think for a third place game. But all in all, like, you would think it would have been worse with 10 goals in the game, but came out okay. So not a ton of headline news from that game anyways.
5: Seamus, looking
3: England
5: at the...
3: England outright was good. I will say that. England winning was good.
5: Okay. Seamus, going over to the golf, and this being a major, of course, the Open. You guys, I'm sure, don't want Scheffler to have an amazing comeback here today. I would think that would be a big exposure. Anything else that would be? Now, the reason why I say that, too, because a couple nights ago, it's amazing, and he was back so far, but yet every single place out here in Vegas, at least. I looked at BetMGM also. They also had him as the favorite to win. So I'm sure you don't want him to win. Anyone else that you guys have exposure on that you'll actually lose a good amount of money on, or just with Scheffler and anyone else?
3: DeChambeau, if he ends up making a run, he's four back now, so he'd have to do something crazy. Cam Young, not great. Pre-tournament plus what we've taken on him in play with the round that he's had today, just crazy. So, and Fleetwood, he's still hanging around. Fleetwood wouldn't be good either, but I think if we get without, you know, Cam Young, Scheffler, Fleetwood, I think we'll be all right.
5: Okay, I think you guys are safe. Yep.
0: Yeah. Yeah. When you look back to this final here, Seamus, Argentina-Spain, I mean, I get what you need. You need low scoring, but put that to the side. What do you want individually, or what do you anticipate individually if you're betting on this game? What's an angle or two that you think makes some sense to possibly exploit?
3: So I think Spain is going to control this game a lot. I think Argentina is going to have a hard time touching the ball for many parts of this game. And when you anticipate this, I think it's going to be a lot like Argentina is going to approach this a lot like the semifinal. I think they're going to try to really muddy this game up, make it ugly, bait Spain into some, you know, off the ball into some stupid things, if you will. I think they're going to play very chippy. That's why I'm looking at maybe some fouls markets, some cards markets, anywhere where, you know, Argentina, you know, they're going to be fouling, you know, they're going to be trying to, you know, just be at Spain's heels, knocking them off the ball a little bit. And for that matter, if you think Spain is going to have the ball like I do, I mean, you can look at corner markets. If Argentina doesn't have the ball very often, they're probably not getting that many corners. So it's another angle you could have. But I'm looking at mainly cards and fouls here in this game on the Argentina side.
4: So Messi is plus 155 for a goal. I have to imagine people are going to hammer that, even though I don't think he's going to get one unless there's a penalty. I mean, Spain's going to make sure, just like England did, that just not going to get there. You're seeing a lot of play on the anytime goal for him. I would actually look to maybe an assist. I think he's more like he was last game assisting.
3: Anything Messi related, you name it. People are queuing up for it. So Messi anytime, Messi 2+. Probably some Messi hat trick out there. That's the goal or assist, you know. So If we can get 90.
5: Yeah, maybe even personal here. What do you think going into the World Cup, personally, were you a soccer fan? And are you surprised by the volume? And do you think that here over in the States, I think we've made some soccer fans and some people realize that soccer being the major international sport it is here at home. So personally, what did you think? And also volume-wise at the sports book, were you surprised at all the World Cup action or not really?
3: Brian can tell you from our Saturday chats that I eat, sleep, and breathe this sport. I'm a huge soccer fan. I'm up at 7 in the morning watching the Premier League like a lot of other Americans. And
5: oh, wow. Okay.
3: Personally, I will say I've been thrilled with this World Cup. In my lifetime, I think top to bottom, game by game, this is one of the best World Cups I've experienced. The Minnows, they came out fearless in a lot of these group stage games. They really made the tournament fun. USA had a few, and obviously we didn't get to where we wanted to go in the quarterfinals, but I mean, that was some of the best soccer I've seen the U.S. play from my point of view in a very long time, let alone in a World Cup. So that was good. And I think as a sports book, I mean, the way the days were staggered, it was a bit of a roller coaster where, you know, you have the days where Mbappe, Messi, and Haaland all play and they all score two goals and, you know, the book gets crushed. But then there's other days when, you know, a couple goalless draws go our way, so we're back up. But the handle, I mean, it's been great to see. I think the sport is definitely going to take a big step forward after this World Cup. I think it made a lot of fans in this country, especially with the game, so many of these games being so exciting, and you get Messi in a World Cup final in the U.S., and I think that's going to be pretty iconic. So I think it's been, top to bottom, a great month for the sport, for the sports book, and for the country.
5: Fantastic.
0: Okay, Seamus, give us a Seamus special here on a Sunday, huh? Special occasion, what do you have for us?
3: I teased it a little bit with the with my angle on cards and fouls. I'm looking at Argentina's Christian Romero to be carded. I think best price I'm seeing right now is a plus 230 hanging about. I think it's a good price. Again, I think Argentina is going to be without the ball for a while. Romero is a very chippy player along with a lot of his teammates, so I could see him being carded today. So we're going to take a shot with a little plus 200 shot here.
0: Okay, all right, plus money. We always love that. All right, Seamus, really appreciate your time, man. Have a good day, and we'll catch you soon.
3: Enjoy the game today, guys. Have a good one.
0: You too. Thanks. Absolutely. There he is, Seamus McGee, team lead of sports trading at BetMGM. All right, from heavy hitter to heavy hitter, from McGee to Lohenkron right there. Love that little transition. You have Lohenkron running the anchor leg of the 4x100 meter relay, so he's taking us home right here. What do you have for us, Ilo?
2: That's right. You're in good hands. Oh, I dropped the baton. Wow.
0: We got time. Can pick it up. We're still good. We'll still win this thing.
2: Same is true for American Sam Burns, who has the lead in the final round of the Open. However, his lead is down to one because he just bogeyed the fourth hole. So Burns at minus 10 overall. He now has a one-shot lead over American Cameron Young, who today is 6-under through 15 holes. South Korea's Siwoo Kim and New Zealand's Ryan Fox. And as we speak, Burns has just bogeyed his second consecutive hole. So now he is in a four-way tie for the lead with Young, Siwoo Kim, and Ryan Fox. So Sam Burns, who entered the day with the lead, is now in a tie for the lead after back-to-back bogeys as we speak on the fourth and now the fifth hole. And it is getting even tighter because also making a charge today is Scottie Scheffler. Scheffler now one shot off the lead. And here's how it sounded moments ago as he got a two on the par 3 12th hole on the Open radio.
6: This for another birdie on the par 3 12th. It's tracking and it holds. He holds it. A good putt there for the world number one. He now moves to 8-under.
2: Tommy Fleetwood of England is also one shot off the lead at 8-under par overall. Here he was on the eighth hole a short time ago.
7: Putting for a birdie to get the 8-under par. Ball is on its way. And he's dropped it. Tommy Fleetwood gets the 8-under par
8: two off the lead, and I can tell you the fans, the walkway here is full of fans, the high dunes, the amount of people that are around this hole is quite unbelievable.
2: The craziness not limited to the final round of the Open, because in the NFL, Philadelphia Eagles running back Saquon Barkley and his family were unharmed after an attempted burglary of his Philadelphia area home early Saturday morning. Police are seeking at least two suspects. At least one of them entered the home while Barkley and his family were inside. Cops still searching for the suspects. Upgrade your FIFA World Cup 2026 setup. 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The World Cup final kicks off today at 3 p.m. Eastern. Lionel Messi and defending champion Argentina squaring off with Spain. We are 4 hours and 21 minutes away, and the line is still very, very long to get in the stadium for people who are either covering the match or working the match with the various pregame and halftime ceremonies. Guys, all yours.
0: Thank you, Ilo. It is Fox Sports Radio's Countdown, presented by BetMGM. I'll tell you what, fellas, that two-stroke penalty for DeChambeau on Friday, that's really messed him up since that point.
4: Yes.
0: He was, what, minus seven, one stroke off the lead when that happened. Then he's docked a two-stroke penalty, and it's like, all right, I'm three strokes off the lead. That sucks. But if you look at DeChambeau, when his round ended on Friday, the last five rounds that he had participated in the Open Championship, how about 23 under par?
4: Yeah.
0: 23 under par over five rounds at the Open Championship dating back to last year. And then you look at his last 2 days. Yesterday, only minus one for the day. Today, even par. No birdies, no bogeys, no nothing. It's just his focus isn't the same. You go back to yesterday at the end, Jeff, right? 18th hole, and he's like, can I step here? Can I not step? I don't want to do anything wrong. Like,
4: he let it own him. As soon as he said, I might not play tomorrow.
0: That's right.
4: That was the end of it.
0: That was it.
4: I should have faded him. I didn't do it. I faded him yesterday. He hit 6 of 14 fairways. Like, I made the right play. I missed by a stroke. Like, he didn't play well yesterday. And it happens. What are you going to do? Like, you lose and win wager all the time in golf. But, ever since a lot of people just say, screw them. I'm going to go out and show everybody.
0: Right.
4: But his first thought was, I'm going to quit. That was his first thought. I'm going to quit.
0: Right.
4: And then we've seen him play like that since he got that penalty. Yeah. And look, was it fair? I don't know if it was fair. It happened. But, would Scottie Scheffler had said, I'm going to quit? Like, that was his first thought, was to threaten quitting. He would have been like, screw you guys. I'm going to go out and play well tomorrow. And that's just not what Bryson did. And you're right. On the 18th hole yesterday, he kind of did like that, he plays the crowd a lot, which is good. The crowd loves him, right? Like, that's fine. The crowd loves you. But obviously, that might not be the mentality that you go in as far as a killer trying to win these tournaments. So, but look, right now, man, the favorite on the markets is Siwoo Kim. Actually, just went ahead. He's up now by one, so that makes sense why he's the favorite. He's playing really well, and Sam Burns, it's crazy what pressure does to guys.
0: Yeah, that's right.
4: Like, he bogeyed two holes that have not been bogey holes on this tournament.
0: Right.
4: Which, again, like, that is the hard part about it. Like, when you watch golf, obviously, you can have a meltdown. Rory had a meltdown later today on 16, but, like, you sort of know what the hard holes are, and Burns bogeying two holes that have not been hard in this tournament, not great.
0: No, definitely not great right there. All right, we've got Bill Krakenberger, professional sports handicapper, Jeff Schwartz, 8-year NFL veteran. I'm Brian Noe. The excitement of the FIFA World Cup is now streaming live on Fox One, the official English streaming platform to catch every unforgettable moment. 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Download Fox One and experience the FIFA World Cup live. It's all going down today, 3 p.m. Eastern Time, Argentina, Spain, World Cup Final. Catch it on Fox and Fox One. I don't know how long. What's the over-under on how long the halftime show lasts? We got, like, Shakira. We got Madonna.
4: It's worth a Super Bowl. We can get into that at some point today, Brian.
0: Yeah.
4: MetLife hosting this tournament, this final, is is an abomination.
0: Okay.
4: Well, Burns just went out of bounds into the out of bounds area.
0: Wow. Holy cow. All right. Well, we'll get back to Burns and Jeff scorching MetLife Stadium World Cup final take. I'm excited for that. And coming up next, we've got Prop It Up, the prop betting market. We'll compare notes, give you a couple of plays. That's right around the corner. It is Fox Sports Radio's Countdown, presented by BetMGM.
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26: 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Also, he didn't even receive an honorable mention.
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28: Baker Mayfield got an honorable mention and Bo Nix doesn't? What's that about, bro?
26: Are you cool with that, Broncos country?
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30: He's not there yet. Bo isn't a top 10 quarterback yet.
28: I think he's a better quarterback than Baker Mayfield, though.
29: Do you?
26: It seems our boy Bo still has a lot to prove on the national stage.
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30: If Jalen Waddle has a 1,200-yard season, Bo Nix is a top 10 quarterback.
5: What do you say, Bo?
26: 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Let's go, Bo.
28: Guess what? The Denver Broncos, he is a franchise quarterback.
30: You're my boy, Bo.
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24: Prop it up.
28: Let's go, bud.
24: Player plays.
0: All right. Prop bets galore. Crack, we start with you. You love this market. You live for it. You hug it gently before going to bed every night. What do you have for us today, buddy?
32: All right. Let's go with Dallas Wings, Jessica Shepherd. Rebounds over 11.5, minus $1.35. Smith is doubtful for Dallas tonight, so Shepherd will be alone in the paint for most of the rebound chances. She's up against the Sparks tonight, who give up the second most amount of rebounds in the league to centers. Jessica Shepherd over 11.5 rebounds, minus $1.35.
4: Well, yeah, right. Sparks give up everything to everybody. They're terrible in defense and rebounding, and like they're like half the team. The totals today, 183.5, 179.5 for both early games today.
0: By the way, did you see the team total for the the Wings, Jeff?
4: Yeah, like 96.5.
0: Like, holy hell, that 96.5. All right, we're off and running over here. Yeah.
4: Sticking with this game, I didn't know Crack was going to do this. I like Ray Burrell to have 15 points in this game, minus 135 on BetMGM right now. She was off last game, had 9 points previously, averaging 18 points. If you look at her season two, after a bad game, she tends to play much better. High volume without Kelsey Plum in the lineup, and no one plays defense anymore. Look, I mean, unders feel like in this league you just can't play right now with the fouls and just inconsistent defense the entire league is playing. So give me the Ray Burrell over 15 points.
0: Okay, all right. I'm going to go to baseball. I'm going to go with James Wood. James Wood of the Washington Nationals. He's had a tremendous first half of the season. He scored easily the most runs in the majors, 89 heading into the break. That's 21 more than anyone else in the majors. Fourth most home runs in the majors, and he's facing a pitcher in Jacob Lopez of the Athletics. His ERA is almost 7, only 55 innings pitched, but ERA is approaching 7. James Wood was goose egg yesterday, 0-for-4. I think that he has a good game today. So I'm looking at the hits, runs, and RBIs market, the HRR market. Give me 3-plus for James Wood today in any combination, right, between hits, between runs scored, RBIs, and hits as well. I think he gets the 3 collectively. So I like James Wood. He's had a quietly like tremendous first half of the season. You don't hear his name talked about as much as the stars, but he's put up star numbers. There's no doubt about that. I like him today against the Athletics. There you go. Okay, we got 1 minute here, Jeff. You want to unload on MetLife Stadium real fast, or what's going on?
4: Yeah, this is just a really odd choice to host the final here. It's a stadium that you can't get to easily, right? It's a stadium that's not great for tailgating. Can't walk like to it. It's a kind of a bland, boring stadium. Like I don't really get the. There's so many other stadiums that are better suited to this, including SoFi. Like I don't really understand the purpose of MetLife hosting this tournament, the final year. Obviously, today you didn't know there'd be wildfires either in Canada, but the air quality is not great. Like getting there is miserable. I don't really know how this serves the tournament great to end with a game at MetLife. I don't, it just, it doesn't make sense.
32: Good point.
4: To me.
32: Good point. I've been there multiple times, and Jeff makes some really valid points there.
0: Absolutely. All right, coming up next. Both soccer teams are a little bit like a great NFL defense. We are!
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3: In the final round of the Open Championship, American Cameron Young and Siwoo Kim of South Korea are tied for the lead at 10 under par overall. Young today is 7 under through 17 holes. New Zealand's Ryan Fox is one shot back at 9 under par overall. American Sam Burns, who entered the final day with the lead, is two shots back. He has bogeyed three of his last four holes. Scottie Scheffler is three shots back. Today he is 3 under through 13 holes. In the NFL, Philadelphia Eagles running back Saquon Barkley and his family were unharmed after an attempted burglary of his Philadelphia area home early on Saturday morning. Police are seeking at least two suspects. At least one of them entered the home while Barkley and his family were inside. I'm Isaac Lohengrin.
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5: Oh, what is going on? Happy Sunday to you. 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

0: 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And we're all locked in for the final. Argentina-Spain, 3 p.m. Eastern Time today on Fox and Fox One. Very excited for that. Hey, props to the crew. Our producer, Julian, with us today. What's going on, Julian?
1: Nothing much. Excited to be working with you guys going forward.
2: My man.
0: Very nice. There we go. Julian in the mix. Happy about that. Our technical producer extraordinaire, Mr. Chris Perfett.
3: Very excited for a match that I have basically termed as guys who are really good at breaking down walls versus the most immaculate-looking wall of this tournament. Should be interesting to see. I've got Spain, though. But all my predictions for this entire tournament have been horribly wrong.
0: Okay. All right. Well maybe you'll break the trend today. Who knows? Crushing the updates, crushing life. That would be Mr. Isaac Lohenkron.
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0: Wow.
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0: Wow. Very nice. Appreciate the shout-out. Very nice by you, Ilo. And shout-out to our guy on digital, Saga, posting our clips. 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
5: Rapid fire.
0: Okay, Crack, we start with you. What's something you like?
2: Let's go to baseball. We got a game start in 25 minutes. Toronto and Chicago White Sox, Toronto home, and they're a minus 102. So let's start out with Toronto being my first play.
0: Okay.
6: Went to break. Scotty was talking to the rules official behind the grandstand. He got free relief.
0: Wow.
6: So that didn't count at all. Oh. He's going to par the hole. I'm safe for now.
0: You're live again. All right. Back
6: with
0: in
6: one
0: this.
6: Hole left.
2: Schwartz gets all the money.
6: It does feel like.
0: In the end, Schwartz gets all the
6: money. I have to make the $100,000 back. My wife thinks I lost.
0: I thought it was $900,000.
6: Cam Young might win this tournament without having to play the last 3 hours, which is crazy. Okay, just some stuff for the soccer tournament today. You can get Spain or Argentina double chance at under 2.5 goals at plus 165. So that's really like a Spain 1-0 type of win. Or Argentina 1-0. You know, like something low scoring, doesn't go to extra time. But I do like under half a goal for the first half at plus 138. I just think this needs to be 0-0 at halftime. I just the way that if I get beat, I get beat. I'd probably get beat on a penalty kick, honestly, in the first
0: half. Yeah.
6: That's probably how I get beat on that if I lose. So I'm fine with that. Give me under half a goal for the first half.
0: Okay. I'll go with a future for you. I'm going to go with the Yankees to win the AL East. It's at plus 105 right now. I just look at them and the Rays. The Boston Red Sox trying to get in this race. They're scorching hot, 12 wins in a row. They're one game over 500, right? I think this is largely going to be a two-horse race. And I just look at the run differential between the two teams. You look at the Yankees, they're plus 90 for the season. They've scored 90 more runs than their opponents have. The Rays are plus 19. And I think over the course of the next 65 games, I think that's going to matter. And you look at the Yankees, they had the worst stretch of their season right before the All-Star break. They were hideous. They got out of their system. It's baseball. It's a weird sport. Sometimes you get ice cold. Sometimes you're scorching hot. I think they'll have a hot streak. They get Aaron Judge back. I just think they're going to end up winning the AL East. I'll take them at plus 105. All right, we got Crack's play of the day. Let's do this.
7: Floater is good.
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0: All right, Crack, what is it?
2: All right, let's put this with our futures here. Iowa State at BetMGM, under 4.5 wins, plus $1.10. I went under 5.5 minus 50. You can go under 4.5 plus $1.10 also. I think they're going to have a bad season. But let's go back to seeing what this Scheffler. What's he do? He just cries and he makes a birdie on this hole? This is unbelievable.
6: He ended up birdie in the hole, too.
2: Birdie!
6: Oh. Yeah. Which team did you mention, Crack, again?
2: Iowa State under 4.5.
0: Iowa State. Cyclones. Okay. All right. No Matt Campbell. They go downhill.
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4: In the final round of the Open Championship, American Cameron Young presently has a one-shot lead at 9-under par overall. He's in the clubhouse after a 6-under 64. American Scotty Scheffler is one shot back at 8-under par overall. He's got one hole left to play. South Korea's Siwoo Kim moments ago was tied for the lead with Cameron Young. However, he has just bogeyed his last two holes. He has six holes remaining. American Sam Burns, who entered the day with the lead but then lost it with three straight bogeys early, is also one shot off the lead with seven holes to go. So time is on his side. The World Cup final kicks off today at 3 p.m. Eastern. Defending champion Argentina opposing Spain. I'm Isaac Lohengrin.
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23: 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Hour one of a two-hour sprint here at Fox Sports Radio on a Sunday replete with craziness all over the board. Mike Harmon alongside my guy Jared Smith. And Jared, before you even say hello, we're going to go back to the news desk for our guy Isaac Lohengrin because we've got activity in the NBA. Could it be? 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
4: It's not back to you. However, we do have a trade in the NBA. ESPN has just reported that the Oklahoma City Thunder is trading Lu Dort to the Atlanta Hawks in a three-team deal.

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14: It is halftime and scoreless between Spain and Argentina in the World Cup final. Lionel Messi has become the second player ever in FIFA World Cup history to appear in three finals and the first to start all three World Cup finals. In golf, Ryan Fox wins the Open Championship, his third PGA Tour title, and his first major championship at his 94th start on tour. He becomes the second player ever from New Zealand to win an Open Championship. In the NBA, the Thunder are trading Lu Dort to the Atlanta Hawks in a three-team deal that sends three second-round picks to OKC. They are now comfortably under the second apron after trading Lu Dort, Isaiah Joe, and Aaron Wiggins this offseason. In baseball, the Dodgers took game one of the doubleheader between them and the Yankees, 8-2. Yoshinobu Yamamoto went 9 innings, 7 strikeouts, and 102 pitches. I'm Brianna Miro.
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16: All right, we are at the half. 0-0 right now between Spain and Argentina.
9: We are all eyes on this World Cup final. I just got a text from my daughter, who her boyfriend, big-time soccer player, and she has just absolutely been fanatical throughout this entire World Cup competition.
12: Hi, Niecy.
9: So she's been excited. The whole country's been excited. And now we are about to embark on the endless halftime show that is so highly controversial. The fact that, again, some of the well, she's only one of the acts. Is she going to dance with Justin Bieber? How about?
16: I hope so.
9: And Madonna. She's
12: going
9: to dance with Madonna.
12: We saw the last time Justin Bieber was with a popular pop star on stage. What happened? We don't need that again.
9: So Madonna and I are the exact same age. Okay, same age.
14: Were you at Coachella this season?
9: What's that?
14: I remember you at Coachella a little bit earlier this year.
9: No, I drove through Coachella. I know she was.
12: Who's that?
9: Yeah, I guess.
12: God bless you.
9: Yeah, thank you. So
12: I don't know any of this stuff, Bree.
14: Coachella?
12: God bless you.
9: Okay, come on.
16: Wait, hold on. Real quick, VJ. Are you referring to something I don't remember with Justin Bieber, or are you getting him confused with Justin Timberlake?
12: Oh, yeah, you're right. My bad. You're right.
16: Justin Timberlake was Janet Jackson.
12: Biebs was at that little thing they were doing this past weekend leading up to this Tom Brady with the fake slap to the Paul brother.
16: I was like really racking my head.
12: You're right.
16: I just love that we figured that out. Okay.
12: I put all Justins in the same boat.
9: By the way, I want to. You ready for this? So Justin Bieber's wife.
12: He's married?
9: Yes.
14: Hailey Bieber.
12: Wow.
9: His wife is the daughter of Stephen Baldwin, one of the Baldwin brothers. Okay.
12: Okay.
9: When his daughter was, I guess, 17, 18, Stephen Baldwin was in our celebrity race.
12: Okay.
9: And I had brought Drake and Garrett, my two sons. And when Stephen Baldwin saw my son Drake, he literally handed my son his daughter's phone number. He goes, I want her to go out with you. Now, this is long before, and she's known Bieber. They've known each other since they were young.
12: Okay.
9: And eventually, and a husband and wife. But yes, my son, Drake, was actually handed, what's her name, Hailey?
14: Hailey Bieber.
9: Hailey Bieber's phone number. She's Hailey Baldwin at the time, by her father. Said, encourage him, call my daughter.
14: Did he do it?
9: No, he said, I'm not interested.
14: Why?
9: Yeah. So anyway.
12: I mean, you never know. Quick sidebar too, man.
14: I don't know.
12: Did you guys, someone just tweeted me this because I didn't miss it. I was going to put it in Uncle VJ's corner, but we got talking about the money and all this.
9: Yeah.
12: Did you guys see Cam Scatterboo yesterday?
14: He did that backflip.
16: Yes.
12: Did you guys see that crap? Yeah. Did you guys see? And Chris, what was I saying about
16: his
12: that guy last year?
16: His leg doesn't even look that put together still.
12: Thank
16: either.
12: You. What was I saying about this kid last year? He just has this aura.
9: No, he does.
12: Of goofball. Of frat guy.
9: He
12: like,
9: went
12: dude,
9: to Sacramento
12: grow,
9: State.
12: Like, grow up, man.
9: Come on now.
12: You just had an ACL. You just broke and damaged your leg. And you're on stage trying to prove what? You're cool or something? You're going to do a backflip and you think John Harbaugh, you think Coach Harbaugh and that coaching staff saw that and go, yep, there's the guy that's going to lead our running game at 20 carries a Sunday. Some of these dudes do some of the dumbest stuff, man, to try to be viral or be cool or be, at the end of the day, none of that's paying you, man. What's paying you is your play.
9: All right. I want to get back to something you were talking about earlier, and that was your Mount Rushmore of athletes.
12: Yes,
9: okay?
12: yes, because we were arguing during the commercial.
9: I saw a poll. This was thousands and thousands of people around the world voted.
12: Okay, cool. Let's go.
9: And the question was, best athlete of all time. All
12: right.
9: Number one was Michael Jordan.
12: All right.
9: Number two was Muhammad Ali.
12: Yeah.
9: Number three was Lionel Messi.
12: Mm-hmm.
9: Number four, Michael Phelps. Think about his Olympic.

0: than any other sport in the world. There are more people playing the game of soccer.
1: All time?
0: Think about it. When we talk about American football, the number of people that play American football versus soccer, what are you talking about?
2: You're right. You're right.
0: So when you have a sample size, the greatest, the most played sport in the world, more people play soccer than any other sport in the world, and you're the best of that. Doesn't that make you the greatest of all time?
2: I don't know if it makes you, because I still have a hard problem. Number one, the greatest athlete, in my opinion, from A to Z, I hate the division of influence or no. Let's just go. Everything included is Muhammad Ali. Everything include winning, socially, influence, everything. From A to Z. We're not breaking this up so we can make our own. Well, no, influence. Who influence? No. The number one athlete of all time in American sports from A to Z is Muhammad Ali. Period. And that might go around the world. I can't put Messi. He's on my Mount Rushmore, but I can't call him the greatest athlete of all time.
0: He is, in my opinion, if I want to classify Ali of all his greatness, he is the most charismatic athlete of all time.
2: Ever.
0: No one's even close.
2: He created that.
0: No, when it comes to charisma, nobody touches Muhammad Ali.
2: No one touches an athlete that ever spoke his mind.
0: Nobody
2: the way Muhammad Ali did. Yeah. And changed people's mind.
0: Yeah.
2: And brought people together. The man went and fought outside of a jungle in Zaire. Like, guys.
0: But it was the charisma of Ali that separated from everyone else.
2: All right. Now, I'm telling you, look, they just showed the Muppets
0: we
2: at
0: are
2: halftime.
0: Watching.
2: I'm loving this. The Muppets are at
0: by
2: halftime.
0: By the way, they said half hour. This is going to go on forever.
2: Look at how beautiful this is. How can your boy complain about this?
0: He wants them to play soccer.
2: What's that say right there?
0: Love.
2: And Miss Piggy and Kermit,
0: all right,
2: my
0: so
2: heroes.
0: This was supposed to be a half hour show. Looks like it's going to go on for a lot longer
2: than
0: that.
2: I got to get home and watch the rest of this match. I hope it goes on another 20 minutes.
0: Every player that has ever played in a Super Bowl will tell you the same thing. That halftime show is way too long.
2: They go in the back and take
0: way too long.
2: So I've heard people say they go in the back sometimes and take their pads off. Because you're back there. Yeah, you're back there a while.
0: You are so geared as an athlete, like on a clock, right? I mean, you have a certain amount of time, and it's a shock. For those that participate in the Super Bowl for the first time, they're in shock.
2: Oh, man, when you get to that.
0: Are we ever going to get back out of the
2: field?
0: Steve,
2: listen.
0: For the biggest game of the year?
2: When you get to that point, if you can't get your body, if your clock can't get thrown off just a little bit the last game.
0: So Bad Bunny could have his time out there on the field?
2: Hey, let me tell you something, man. I ain't understand nothing he's saying, but that was one of my favorite Super Bowl halftimes of all time.
0: Once I saw the translation of what he was saying, wow.
2: My daughter Journey loves it. My daughter watches it on her iPad like two times a day. She knows it verbatim.
0: I wish they had a translation. They should have had a running English translation throughout that entire show. That would really have made it spectacular.
2: Hey, listen, I like the guy.
0: All right, we're going to eventually get to the second half of this World Cup final match between Spain and Argentina. This is Fox Sports Sunday.
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0: 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Getting ready for their show.
1: Also, too, with football season coming up, Chris, I want to implement something. I'll let you guys marinate on it. I don't know how long Bo's going to be out or whatever, but I think every Sunday, I'm down for every game, but I don't know if you guys want to do every game. I think everybody on the End Zone Radio staff, including my two-time Hall of Famer to my left, we find five games every week, and we pick them. And we keep the record all year long.
0: Too many games.
2: Too many. Too many. Can't do five. Picking them.
0: You do three. Three.
1: No, five.
0: You three. Can't do five.
1: Yes,
0: it's too
1: we
0: many.
1: Can.
0: It takes
2: too
0: long.
2: We split the baby at four.
1: No, it doesn't take too long.
0: I know
1: Steve, you just
0: it
1: name
0: does.
1: Your picks.
0: No.
2: You don't
0: no.
2: need to
0: because when you're
2: upon
0: making
2: it.
0: A pick.
1: Right, we don't need to hot. No, we don't need to do that. We have an agreement. Hey, guys, even me, I talk a lot. I know. VJ, make your picks. We don't have to highlight why we made the pick.
0: But you do.
1: Say
0: I
1: five.
0: Do, too. We all do. Everybody has an explanation.
1: As time goes on during the show, we can find ways to fit that in. Okay. I don't like three. I'm sorry. Three, that's, no.
0: Well, yeah, gold, silver, bronze. One, two, three. That's what we do in this world.
2: There's but we fifth, also have top fives. Place.
1: Yeah.
2: And Mount Rushmore.
0: We also have top
2: this
0: tens.
2: It's just like if you ain't first, you're last. Well, it's not just a. It's not just the medal
0: Well, then
2: stand.
0: How about this? How about top four?
1: The guy complains about a 6-4 third place match today, but doesn't like nil-nil today. Like, what are you? What are you going to do?
0: Okay, so
1: four?
0: We'll do four. Well, we'll do the
1: right,
0: in
1: four.
0: Between instead
1: See,
0: of three, five. We'll
1: I
0: do
1: can
0: four.
1: Compromise four. Right, four we'll four. Do four every Sunday.
0: Okay,
2: yeah, and I'll keep the record books up to date.
1: You have to show up with your picks.
0: No, you're against the spread. Right.
1: Yes.
0: And none of this winner crap.
1: No.
0: It's got to be on a number.
1: Or not.
0: First of all, we have to use the same source for the number. There's that consensus it's Vegas.
1: Use DraftKings.
0: You want?
1: Everybody uses DraftKings.
0: But are we using the numbers that day right before we go on the air?
1: No, I think we should have a text group. Everybody's picks have to be in by like 10 p.m. Saturday night.
0: 10 p.m. Saturday night.
1: Yes.
0: The numbers move the next day.
1: So
0: what?
1: We're here at 10 a.m., bro.
0: Yes, we have plenty of time at 9 a.m. to make our picks.
1: Nope. You don't get no last minutes.
0: Last minutes?
1: No, you don't get no last minutes. 10 p.m. Saturday night.
0: No. Things happen.
1: No, so?
0: We don't have all
2: we
0: the information
2: before a game. We need a closing line on that and before all the hijinks.
0: All right.
2: Like we got the
0: We will
2: the
0: discuss this
2: show
0: over the next
1: week. We'll discuss it over the next week.
0: I want to thank Bree today because Bree not only did the updates, she had to fill in when Bo had to quickly leave. And again, our thoughts are with Bo and his beautiful family.
1: Yep, and
0: hope
1: prayers.
0: All goes well with the baby and... Well, Chris, I don't know, man. You've been hot and heavy throughout this World Cup.
2: Oh, boy.
0: You've been watching World Cup for a long time. Overall, I'm going to get your appraisal of what we have seen in this World Cup, how it compares to World Cups past.
2: Well, it's definitely, I honestly think this has just been a huge success. Oh, top to bottom. I know the final isn't really going to probably deliver at this point, especially not after the fireworks of the third place game. But everything we've gotten out of this World Cup, I don't think I could ask for a better one right now. I can't really, I couldn't tell you like, oh yeah, this part of the Brazil 2014 was better or this, that, the other. But like top to bottom of America engaging with soccer, of people from other countries engaging with America, not just, you know, LA and New York. Of the teams. We talked about this, I think, when I came in here, about Americans discovering Erling Haaland and Erling Haaland discovering that he has a personality and he can be just a complete goofball.
0: Yeah. Haaland is a breakout star in this country.
1: His
0: sure.
1: agent has a new pile of endorsements
0: on
1: his
0: I'm
1: desk.
0: Sure. Oh, absolutely.
2: 100%.
1: A whole new, all from this country.
0: He's sent from Hollywood.
1: All from right here.
0: He's going to be in movies. You know that.
2: He's great.
1: I just took the words out of my mouth. I said, don't be surprised.
2: He looks like Jean-Claude.
1: This guy doesn't pop up in a Marvel movie. Oh, by the way, if you guys know Marvel Comics, moving their headquarters has been announced from New York to Burbank, California, here in Los Angeles.
0: Yeah,
1: so everybody's coming out. No, I can see that guy in a Marvel movie as something.
2: Solid A grade for this World Cup.
0: Okay.
2: Like this has been great for everyone.
1: Why not
2: involved.
1: A+?
2: Okay.
1: Just asking.
2: Just... No Italy in it.
1: Okay.
2: I'll be very greedy about that. Jury, get your bleep together. I'm so tired of this.
0: Yeah, but again, that's the whole point is like, how is How does Italy lose like a single competition and like they're out?
2: Three World Cups of doing this. Yeah. Three straight World Cups where all you needed to win was one game to qualify, and you lost to North Macedonia, Bosnia Herzegovina, and I don't remember who else the other one is. I'm, as an Azzurri fan, as someone who used to watch Francesco Totti play, I'm so mad I cannot put it into words.
1: You know what's crazy? The two countries you just named, most people can't point them out on a map.
0: You know how host countries get a pass, right? Host countries get a pass. I think if you are there's only been eight countries that have ever won the World Cup.
2: I think that's also why we're going to 64 teams. We're going to keep expanding this until Italy gets in.
0: All right, another shot and goal and right at the keeper. So yeah, I've learned that.
1: They're not putting
0: today.
1: No sauce right. on none of these shots.
0: All right, I need a final score, Chris. Sauceless what shots. Did we get? Final score today. What is it?
2: I am saying 5-4 in penalty kicks. We're taking this 0-0 to the penalty kicks.
0: See, I said that. Beautiful. Okay. All right, what do you say?
1: 1-0 Spain.
0: 1-0 Spain. I'm going to go 2-0 Spain. How about that? With an extra time goal.
1: God bless,
0: guys. Keep it here on Fox Sports Radio.
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0: decision maybe in 4 years of whether he wants to come off the bench, change up his game because he's older. We go to Shohei Ohtani now and the Dodgers. He is not going to pitch in the foreseeable future, Martin. And I'm over here wondering, why not make Shohei Ohtani come out of the bullpen? What scarier person could you have coming out in a late game for the Dodgers than Shohei Ohtani, knowing that he is well more than capable of pitching 6-7 innings, but because of what is happening right now, it is a knee injury. He is still hitting. He is a designated hitter, still has not missed hitting from the knee. He did not go to the All-Star game, but he has not gone back on the bump since this knee. He's uncomfortable, and right now we don't know when he's going to get back on the bump. Why not make Ohtani come out of the bullpen? And this is one of those conversations that you have to have with your star, who is also older. I mean, Ohtani's not fresh, a freshman. You know, he's not.
1: 32?
0: He's 30. I think he's 32, about that. But, you know, he's been in the leagues many years now. So at this point, it's how do you want the rest of your career to go? And as I think this, I feel like the first argument is, Ohtani's never going to go for that. He's out there trying to win the Cy Young. Okay, well, clearly it's not working. So, why are we not talking about the longevity of what you want to do, which is play both as a pitcher and as a hitter?
1: Well, ultimately, I don't know who's that serving, like, in the long run. I don't know if you seeing Shohei Ohtani three times a week out of the bullpen makes him more durable than seeing him one start every seven. It seems to me to be easier to maintain the workload and decision, easier for a team to manage if you're going to try to do the Shohei Ohtani back and forth, which the Dodgers have been incredibly committed to doing so. It's easier for a starter to be able to do that. Mm-hmm. It's easier to pull, even if you have to go down to AAA to pull up it's easier to pull up a starter oftentimes than it is to pull up somebody who's going to be giving you spot innings here, there, trying to figure out how you're getting to the back, you know, getting those last nine outs that end in, you know, 7, 8, and 9. I think it doesn't serve anybody to me. Like, if for him to go to the bullpen, unless you're long term worried about his durability, in which case, the last time, it's okay if Shohei Ohtani just hits. It's okay if Shohei Ohtani just pitches. Mm-hmm. But if you're not concerned about the long-term viability of being able to do so, I think it's easier to manage him as a starter.
0: It's okay if he does only one or the other. It just seems like that's not what he wants to do. And because it's Shohei Ohtani, and the everything that comes with it, I sit here and I wonder, is this a cautious approach by the Dodgers, or is it a little bit more serious? And with Ohtani, everything is kept so, you know, under wraps. Like, we don't really know the full details. And that's with any major star. It's not just Ohtani. But with Ohtani, we don't really know. I mean, they don't ever say that he had a second Tommy John, which is what I think really what he went through. Sure. But that's never been said. They've always said something else. So we don't really know. And I wonder if this is a cautious approach, because, again, I think he wants to do both, Martin. And I do think that argument of, like, he's never going to want to come out of the bullpen, I think that it may be true. But I also think Ohtani and the Dodgers right now, like, I know I'm a Dodger fan, and you're not, Martin, but they're going for a three-peat, which is something that right now in current sports is something we don't see.
1: But that's why I think, that's why to me, I'm not messing with Shohei Ohtani. I always thought the Cy Young was a bit overblown, like, especially once you're seeing
0: that was a reach. Yeah.
1: Christopher Sanchez is doing. Mm-hmm. It's cool to have it as a goal. But for the organization to be, like, pushing behind it and all of this, I think that's one of the conversations you need to ask. Shohei, you're not going to be the best pitcher in the National League, but what you can be is the best pitcher of all time. Because, you know what I'm saying, yeah, when you're breaking it down in terms of, you know, in terms of accolades, right? Mm-hmm, you know what mm-hmm. I'm saying? The best pitcher slash hitter of all time. Because anybody who says, well, look at his strikeouts, look at his hits, well, I'll be like, look at his home runs, right? You know what I'm saying? The conversation is silly, and it's really moot when it all boils down to it. So that's why I assumed that for the Dodgers, even with his, like, the knee and the this and the that, I figure it would be less hitting than he would go through than pitching. Because, quite honestly, if I'm sitting there, Dave Roberts, looking up and down my lineup, I need more pitchers than hitters. Mm-hmm. I need more starting pitchers than hitters for sure. Because after Ohtani, I feel good about Yoshinobu Yamamoto. I don't feel great about Roki Sasaki on a day-to-day basis.
0: No, you shouldn't.
1: Like, on the long term, sure, I feel good about him. I think when he came out of the bullpen in the postseason last year, he was impressive. But I'm not sitting here feeling great. Oh, I know. Hey, don't worry, Monty. Tyler Glasnow, he's coming. They're coming off the injured list.
0: Tyler Glasnow, Blake Snell,
1: he's coming off the injured list. But you know what? I'm in Janet Jackson land. What have you done for me lately? All right? So I'm not saying, look, they may come back, and they may be coming back, and they may throw straight fire and gas and never miss a strike and ABS. They'll rewrite the ABS system around the way they're painting the corners. That may be the case. But to your point, what's a three-peat cost? What's a three-peat cost? I don't know, because it feels like it's a
0: mythical creature.
1: It's a mythical creature. Exactly.
0: At this point.
1: You can't put a price tag on it, which is why if I was the Dodgers, I would have already done something.
0: Before I ask you my next question about what the Dodgers should do, it's for our listeners, Martin, because they heard you do the little hee-hee when we talked about Yoshinobu Yamamoto. It's because Martin has said on air on our Saturday show, Martin Weiss and Monty Bolaños, that he thinks Yoshinobu Yamamoto looks a little like Michael Jackson. And that he does a little move. He does a little move. And so he's always said that. And now I can't unsee it.
1: You have to correct
0: Bree
1: me.
0: Bree looks like I'm confused. She's confused.
1: On base, or I forget if it's whether it's batters on base or on base. But honestly, who turned me on to this initially was Clayton Kershaw because of the vast difference in the way that he pitched when he had guys on and off.
0: Yeah.
1: And his routine and a big stretch. The Steve Hartman stretch that he would do before each pitch. And so I forget whether it's batters on or off. But when he's got, I think, batters on, the way he falls off the mound, he gives a little kick. And it is exactly like the same kick that Chris Tucker did imitating Michael Jackson in Rush Hour. And if you Google him, he doesn't look like Michael Jackson, like the entirety of Michael Jackson. But if you saw
0: Michael Jackson doesn't look like Michael Jackson the entirety of
1: If you saw the Michael movie, near the end of the Michael movie is about when you run into the lookalike Yoshinobu Yamamoto.
0: And I absolutely do see it. I really do. But back to the Dodgers and their three-peat. So, Martin, would you... If your team's going for a three-peat, would you do anything to get that? And the reason I bring this up is because I see a lot of conversation. And again, I'm a Dodgers fan. A lot of conversation about making a move for Tarek Skubal. Mm-hmm. And I am like, no. Are you crazy? That seems like a desperate move that's going to cost a lot of money. And I don't know if I'm desperate like that or should I be because it's for a three-peat. Am I crazy for being like, no?
1: I asked you to call. I asked you 35 seconds ago. What's the cost of a three-peat?
0: What is the cost of a three-peat?
1: Because to me, as soon as Tarek Skubal came back, that first game against the Guardians, where he's like, oh, yeah, I'll just have like 7-8 strikeouts, no earned runs, no problem. Last night, and I know we're all football fans
0: We're all watching soccer.
1: But, you know, Tarek Skubal down in Anaheim.
0: Mm-hmm.
1: The cool Bree seven innings pitched, 9 strikeouts. I know. That's how it was so bad. It was 7-0 game, and Bree started all 9 innings. So imagine how good the opposing pitcher must have been.
0: Just sit through all
1: exactly.
0: Of that.
1: Exactly. Imagine how many strikeouts, 9 strikeouts. I mean, that's 1/3 of the outs.
0: Right.
1: I mean, I just like, you're telling me, if you're saying, I need to get a three-peat, you're telling me I could have Shohei Ohtani, Yoshinobu Yamamoto, and Tarek freaking Skubal somewhere in between the two of them, if not third, right? Depending on how you want to do your lefty-righty-lefties, right, with your starters, and games 1, 2, and 3 of a postseason series, and game 4, 5, and 6 of a postseason series, Monty. What are we talking about?
0: Well, we're talking about...
1: Oh, for some prospects? Oh, God. Oh,
0: No. I don't even care about the prospects. I am just talking about, like, there is no way you make... The Dodgers are already stacked. There is no way that you don't make this move... And then you all of a sudden get a little bit of bad luck.
1: See,
0: that's what I'm afraid of, to be honest with you.
1: You are operating from this. You need to operate like this as a college football fan.
0: Okay.
1: Not an NFL fan.
0: Okay.
1: There's no salary cap. There's no rules here. You know what I want at Michigan? I got a $10 million quarterback. You know what? Another one. You know why? Because one might get hurt.
0: But there's going to be that. Things are changing. Dodgers already are breaking baseball. You know what I'm saying? Like, there's going to be some sort of lockout.
1: Well,
0: get Tarek Skubal and win all the lockouts forever.
1: That's somebody else's problem. You know, I'm sorry. Some people either You're either the hero, you die. You die the hero, or you live long enough to be the villain. But if this is the case, I'll go out with my three-peat.
0: Now you're making me change my mind of how I was feeling coming into the show.
1: Oh, goodness. The third base.
0: No, now I'm over here saying, like, fine, A. Do it all. Do it all. Who cares? No.
1: Third, we'll have to trade some eighth graders to be named later for Tariq Skubal. You know you're trading. You know those prospects, all those prospects they'd cost? Oh, a haul of prospects. You know what they hope they do? You hope they turn into Tariq Skubal.
0: Yeah, this is very, very true. No cap in baseball for now. There is a cap in the NFL, and a season is getting closer, Martin.
1: España!
0: We're getting Spain won, in case you didn't know what that meant. España, that's Spain, and Martin's very excited. But getting closer to the NFL season, so we're going to talk to our NFL insider, Adam Kaplan, next. Don't go anywhere. He is Martin Weiss. I am Monty Bolaños, and this is Fox Sports Sunday.
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0: great when it comes to Michael Jordan. We don't know anything about him. We don't see anything. He's over at his, he's at a NASCAR race for his car. He may show up, you may see him at a dinner, but like these antics, he doesn't do them. And I feel like that is how I'd want to go out. And it's like, Tom, you are a goat. You are a goat in amongst goats. And this to me is making you look like an idiot.
1: I just, you know, it'll be fascinating. I'm interested to see what the Raiders, what happens there.
0: But this wait.
1: Big year for the quarterback, Fernando Mendoza. Obviously, you spend your number one overall pick on him. In theory, you're supposed to have, you know, the access to the biggest, you know, the mentor, best possible mentor possible. Mendoza's talked about how he's all supposed to be locked in with Brady and so on and so forth. He's mentioned it. Just ask him. Put a quarter in his back and they'll tell you the story of Brady's story.
0: Mm-hmm.
1: I'm interested to know how accessible, because Tom Brady does have a lot of different jobs available, and I wonder how many that'll take up a lot of his time, and I wonder just how much of an impact he'll have on first-year quarterback and first-year head coach Clint Kubiak.
0: Yeah, that's honestly, that's a really good take on it, because it's like we're getting so much closer to the start of the NFL season, so this whole thing seems to be leading up to something. This whole thing with Logan Paul seems to be leading up to something big. But for who? Not for you, Tom. You don't need to do this. This is clearly something to help Logan Paul. But it's like, why put yourself in this position? Now, I do have a question. Do you think Carl Anthony Towns knew the slap was coming? Or do you think they didn't tell him because they wanted his natural reaction?
1: I'm saying that's my point. I think everybody knew the slap was coming.
0: You think
1: evidenced by the fact when I watched the video, Tom Brady pulled his hand out of his pocket about 15 seconds before he did the slap and formed it in slap formation. That's what I'm saying. I'm here to consult.
0: You're here to consult.
1: I'm here to consult.
0: I feel like Carl Anthony Towns may have not known. He had glasses on. So I could, right? He had glasses on in the video?
1: That's a big step. It helps hide.
0: It helps hide.
1: I'm
0: saying. You know what? You're right. That's probably,
1: it helps hide
0: you're
1: your
0: right.
1: Reactions. Your eyes you're won't right. give it away.
0: It won't give it away. He's kind of laughing probably on the inside,
1: see,
0: knowing what's
1: good
0: coming.
1: Good consultant. You drop a little thing here and there. You never even notice. Bad consultant. You end up with a Starbucks cup in the third episode of the seventh season of Game of Thrones. You can make the decision of who you want to pay. I'm just letting you know I'm here.
0: I did not get into Game of Thrones. Did that really happen?
1: Yes.
0: A Starbucks cup?
1: I'll show you the pictures after
0: when we go to break. Stop. No, I actually can't wait to see that. All of these antics, I really don't get them, Martin. And I hate that Tom Brady is doing this. I don't know what Cam Scataboo is thinking. And I have a feeling once training camp does start, John Harbaugh is going to be asked about this. We were talking in the last hour about team sports versus individual sports with Rory McIlroy and his comments on Bryson DeChambeau, Scottie Scheffler refusing to say anything. This is one of those themes, one of those things, Cam Scataboo. Now your head coach is going to be asked about this. I can already see it. It's going to be one of the first questions at training camp for John Harbaugh. Hey, did you see that video of your running back who's coming off a major injury? How did you react to that?
1: Yeah.
0: It's going to happen.
1: Be like, well, looks like it worked. I guarantee you Harbaugh makes his
0: makes a joke about it.
1: And makes his a joke that says, well, good thing the surgery worked.
0: I can't wait to see what he says. On the other side, it's going to be Martin in the hot seat for Easy is 1-2-3-4. Don't go anywhere. He is Martin Weiss. I am Monty Bolaños, and this is Fox Sports Sunday.
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1: Sunday Fun Day here at Fox Sports Radio. I am Monsi Bolaños. He is Martin Weiss. You can follow him across social media at Martin Weiss. You can follow me at Monsi Bolaños. Wrapping up our show here, thanks to the crew. Mary Mack on the ones and twos giving us some concert lighting right now. Thank you.
2: After it was a blunder wall out of England.
3: I'm satisfied.
2: Blunder ball.
3: I'll tell you guys, my World Cup ended yesterday. I'm satisfied.
2: I will say this. There's no chance. No. It was slightly fitting for the last game of the World Cup to be a one-score game at MetLife. The Jets will be there, the Giants. There's not a single New York football team involved.
1: Yeah.
2: No New York quarterbacks were involved in this one-score game.
1: Well, I mean, Tom Brady was there flipping off Logan Paul, so.
3: How do y'all feel now that the World Cup is over? Y'all feel good?
2: No.
1: No, I'm sad.
3: Really?
1: I'm sad.
2: Like, there is now a weird hole.
3: Same.
2: That is missing now. It's going to be on me to try to fill it.
3: I drove here very numb. I was like, I just left day one because, you know, my World Cup ended yesterday. I just felt very off. But, you know, now I have, like, more free time.
1: Now I have more free time. Yeah. Yes. Thank you, Bree, once again. Brianna Muro, our producer and our update anchor. Thank you, Martin, for hanging out with me on this Sunday and telling the world who won the World Cup.
2: España es el ganador de la Copa Mundial.
1: España es el ganador de la Copa Mundial, beating Argentina 1-0. As we wrap up the show, Martin, listen, there's not a lot of times where I look at a chick, a woman, or a girl, and I'm like, man, she's more of a badass than me. Last night, I was not a badass as I tried to build a dresser with a boyfriend over 5 hours. I don't know how we didn't break up, but we're still together, so there's that.
2: Listen, okay?
1: But earlier this week, and I sent you all the video, but in case you missed it, there was a KTLA reporter, Rachel Menatoff, who was reporting live from Sherman Oaks, not far from where we are. She is reporting about the California heat. And Martin, as she's doing her job, her stand-up, right? That's what they're called. Mm-hmm. Those stand-ups. A flying cockroach lands on her chest. Bree is hyperventilating, and there is no cockroach near her. Lands on her chest, crawls across her body, and she continues on. Finishes her delivery, her stand-up. And then she loses her mind. Let me tell you what I would have been fired on the spot for the amount of F-bombs I would have dropped. Or I would have just died on the spot. Like, there is no way I would have been able to do that. And it wasn't a little cockroach. It was a giant pterodactyl sized flying cockroach.
2: There are certain things that, like cockroaches, stab wounds. Size really is relative to the person viewing it. Like, the person receiving it, it doesn't matter the size. You know what I mean? It's like,
1: sure. Like, no, you're right. You're right
2: quite
1: about that.
2: It doesn't matter the size. Like, no. Like a rat. Like, you know what I'm saying?
1: You want a big one from New York or like a little one?
2: No, I don't want a rat at all. It's kind of the same concept. But I'll tell you this, way to stay locked in.
1: That's what I'm saying. This chick, after the fact, said that she knew what was happening and she was still able to finish her delivery, finish her report, and then she freaked out and started shaking and was disgusted in the whole thing. I honestly don't know if I would be able to keep my cool like that. That was so impressive.
2: There's only one way to find out.
1: No, let's not find out, Martin Weiss.
2: Let's throw a cockroach on Monty.
1: I swear to Lucifer, that'll be the end of our relationship.
2: All right, so what if it's like a rubber cockroach and I throw it over your head like you're doing an update?
1: Okay, I would cry and scream, but I would not. If it was a rubber one, I would get over it after the fact. Bree is still hyperventilating. And again, there is no
2: Bree
1: cockroach anywhere near
4: I would
1: her.
4: Never talk to you again.
1: I would never talk to you again.
4: I would never talk to you again. I don't believe in that, like, really, like, baby type of, like, ignoring people, but I would never talk to you again. We could do, like, a Fear Factor Fox Sports Radio edition.
3: Hell
1: no. Oh, no. I'll quit. I could not do Fear Factor.
3: I'll quit.
1: No, I can't do any. Are you kidding? Well, you're gonna eat a cockroach or something?
4: I would rather eat that than have it thrown on me.
1: You are lying.
2: What?
1: You're lying. now she's lost her mind from the cockroaches.
2: That makes sense.
4: Yes!
2: You'd rather eat a cockroach than have a cockroach thrown at you.
4: Yes, because I like it's gonna start walking on me.
1: Yes,
4: I'd rather just murder it.
1: So you want to feel the crunch?
4: I would rather just crunch it.
1: Oh my god, Brianna Miro, you're crazy. But now I do know if your factor comes.
2: Just take a note to the people who run this thing. When you have people running double duty, they get tired by the end.
1: Brianna Miro doing the double duty. She's fatigued. She doesn't understand what she's saying.
2: World Cup final. This was a big day to be covering both shifts. Even, you know, I can get it. Hey, I see. Hey, you know what? I get it. Well, yeah, this good thing we could try again tomorrow.
1: Bree, you're not eating a cockroach, okay? We're not throwing any cockroaches. We're not doing that. We're just going to miss the World Cup for the next 4 years, Martin. What are we going to do?
2: All right.
1: World Cup, come back. Just come back. Just come back.
2: Espanya! We are.
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24: Spain won the World Cup final in overtime against Argentina, 1-0 in New Jersey on a goal in the 106th minute. Spain outshot them 20-0 in that point. Argentina, after a red card, had to play the 30 minutes of overtime a man down. Spain now undefeated in regulation in its last 38 straight games, a new record. The Women's World Cup is next summer in Brazil. Ryan Fox won the British Open by one stroke. He birdied the 18th hole to avoid a playoff. It's his first major title. The Oklahoma City Thunder traded Lu Dort to Atlanta in a three-team deal, and WNBA wins for Dallas and Atlanta. At North Wilkesboro, North Carolina, NASCAR is underway for the night. IndyCar due to start shortly in Nashville on Fox TV. Rain delay at the start. In baseball, the Dodgers won the first of two at Yankee Stadium, 8-2. Yanks up 1-0 in the third right now. Padres 19-2 over Kansas City.
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2: Well, good evening. Happy Fox Sports Sunday. A little fellas reunion for you. I'm Anthony Gargano, he's Kevin Figures. Figgy! What are you doing, brother?
27: It has been a minute. First of all, I'm glad to talk to you during a more godly hour than we used to. I'll say that. You know, it's actually light outside when I'm speaking to you for once. But on top of that, I feel like it's been like 15 years since I talked to you, brother. What's going on?
2: Those people. Figgy and I worked together for years and years on the Fellas, did a lot of work together, me, him, and Lincoln. And then when Lincoln stepped aside, and me and him, and we've always had a blast together.
27: Yeah, there are guys, Jason Fitz stepped in for a bit.
2: Yes, Fitzy, that's right. Yeah, it's wild. I was so excited when our fearless leader, Scott, said that you were going to come in tonight. So I was like, oh, my main man, Figgy. This will be great. It was like, I haven't talked to him in a minute. And how's the baby?
27: Oh, the baby will not stop moving, will not stop growing, climbing on everything, learning new words every other day. I'm losing weight trying to keep up with him, man. You know how that goes, brother. It's been a fun experience, man. I would not trade it for anything in the world. It's been phenomenal.
2: Ah, that's beautiful, brother. That's beautiful. He's going to be, someday, like mine, he'll be bigger than you. All right?
27: He's on his way. Matter of fact, he had a doctor's appointment last week, and he is in the greater than 99th percentile for height.
2: Yes.
27: Greater than 99th. Like, look, people think that he's brother. 3.5, and he's 2. He just turned 2 in April.
2: What are you ticketing him for? You got Lakers or the Raiders? Where are you going? Or the Dodgers?
27: Yeah, I mean, who knows? I mean, the sky's the limit. Hell, the way, play some soccer. Be a hell of a, be a striker, you know? Out there and kill it out there on the pitch.
2: And Mbappe. He could be like the Viking.
27: Yeah, 100%. You know? So the best.